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Black Sabbath on the way right after this. It's Def Leppard on DVE.

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6: Back. Thanks for sitting through those messages. You've got DVE's Homegrown Show on tonight. On the way, Red Lines, also some Joe Grushecki and more. Right now, it's Zach Keim. Busy dude, traveling man. He is out in Boise, Idaho tonight. Then he's moving on to Portland, Oregon. Some other shows out there in the Northwest. But next Sunday, zooming back here to Pittsburgh to play part of a show at Heartwood Acres. So check him out. Zach Keim on the road. Check out his Facebook, his Instagram, where he might be. Tried his webpage a little earlier. I got to find out what's going on with that because had a little snaggle with that. But dig his music. Find out where he's going to be. Hey, he's coming back home next week for Heartwood Acres. This song is called Better Days. It's Zach Keim, Homegrown on DVE.

Very nice sounds there. Buffalo Rose. The song is called Body Language. I saw that listed there. I had to give it a quick listen. I didn't know if they were going to be doing a cover of the Queen song. They do some really cool covers. Buffalo Rose. You can find their music at buffalorosemusic.com. And they will be on the road next month, September 9th, in Woodbridge, New Jersey. And Saturday the 10th in New York City at Groove. Other dates listed again on their webpage, buffalorosemusic.com. Thanks for being a part of the Homegrown Show tonight. Up next, it is Joe Grashecki and the House Rockers. Mentioned him earlier because, yes, playing a show at the Harp and Fiddle in the Strip District, August 30th. Pump Fake's opening up that one. But before that, more fun up in Latrobe, August 22nd. They will be performing at the Banana Split Festival. Get up there, tasty banana splits, and Joe Grashecki and the House Rockers. Probably not a good pre-show meal, but they might get into that. I'll ask Joe about that. This is called Here in 68. It's Joe Grashecki and the House Rockers on the Homegrown Show.

It's the Red Lines on the Homegrown Show tonight, 102.5. Frank, telling you where they're going to be, giving you a little info on the bands. Glad to have you here with me tonight. The Red Lines. Next time you can see them Friday, August 28th at Big Rail Brewing up there in Grove City. Sparrows opening that show. Find their info on their Facebook page. Get their music. Before that, JoeGrushecki.com. That's not the name of the band. That's where you can find his info. Joe Grushecki and the House Rockers with Here in 68. And they have two shows coming up. One of them at the Harp and Fiddle in the Strip District. That's August 30th. That's a 5 p.m. start. And August 22nd at the Banana Split Festival in the home of the Banana Split, Latrobe, Pennsylvania. Up next, a lot of stuff going on with this band. Chip and the Charge Ups, now the Charge Ups. 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Follow their Facebook, their Instagram. Music history coming up September 4th. It says right here on their Facebook page, simultaneously releasing solo albums by each member, plus a full band album. Can you dig that? They do have some shows coming up. An album release show up in Erie, Pennsylvania. Then a couple other shows in between, but the 11th, it says radio appearance. Guess they're going to be on the Coffee House here at DVE with Randy Bauman and the DVE Morning Show. So make sure you tune into that. Find out what's going on with the only bass player in Pittsburgh. You got to be in on that. These are the Charge Ups on DVE, formerly Chip and the Charge Ups. The song is Where I Fit In. It's the Homegrown Show on 102.5.

0: DVE. Frank with you on the Homegrown Show tonight. The band is Trace Remains. You just heard from them. Breathing Air, the name of the song. 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They have a video for that. 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Before that was Where I Fit In. The one's called Chipping the Charge Ups Now, the Charge Ups. And again, they're releasing a full band album. That will be September 4th and a show up in Erie. A full band album and also Soho releases by each member of the band. Even Kiss didn't do that, right? They just released the 4 solo albums, not the full band album at the same time. So breaking new ground, the Charge Ups on DVE's Homegrown Show. All right, stick around. Couple more songs to go for the show tonight. Couple messages, but it's going to be good. Coming back with you with Brooke Surgener. Keep it here. Homegrown on DVE.
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Brooke Surgner, 102.5 DVE's homegrown show tonight. You can find her music, brooksurgner.com, also her Facebook page. Someone just won a cassette. I saw the video there. And shows coming up Friday, August 14th, opening for Andre Costello at Millville. That would be Mr. Smalls, of course. Also, Cisco Kid on that show. You've heard him. Them here on the homegrown show. So get there early. Make sure you catch everybody. Cisco Kid, Brooke Surgner and the Bandits, and Andre Costello. August 18th, Brooke Surgner and the Bandits. Going to be up in Erie, PA. Again, check out the music at brooksurgner.com. This is Frank bringing you the homegrown show tonight. Thanks for tuning in and getting a little sample of Pittsburgh music. Now, I hope you'll get out there and see it and support it any way you can at the festivals or just go to their website. If you liked something you heard tonight, go to the DVE playlist. Go back and say, oh, there's the band I was talking about. Check them out, all right? All right, Joe Grushecki, I'm sorry. Little Steven, he's a friend of Joe Grushecki. Little Steven's Underground Garage is next, but before I send you to the Underground Garage, Chet Vincent and the Music Industry. Sweet Mary is the name of the song, and Chet Vincent closes out this edition of DVE's Homegrown Show. Have a fantastic week. And keep it here on 102.5 DVE.

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1: You don't need to put, you know, Tongkat Ali in my beer.
2: Yeah.
1: I just want beer.
2: I'm going to get that from something else.
1: Adaptogens like ashwagandha and reishi for stress. Or is it reishi? I don't know. Reishi cups? Nootropics like L-theanine and caffeine for calm, focus, as well as botanicals, electrolytes, and even probiotics.
2: I think it's funny, like, the first ingredient you said was to manage stress. That's why I'm drinking the beer, dummy.
1: I am managing stress.
2: Yeah, this is how it's been done for thousands of years.
1: It might seem counterintuitive, but there's a lot of new drinks popping up that promote the idea of feel-good buzz without the booze. My sister-in-law, this is what she got me for Christmas last year. She got me these. I can't remember the name of it, but she's like, these make the best cocktails, and it's not booze, but you, like, get so calm, and it's, like, calming. And I was like, uh-huh.
0: Randy Bauman and the DVE Morning Show.
1: Oh, yes, it's the DVE Morning Show. So glad to be here this morning. So here's the thing. You know, it's weird. I have been sick for, like, over a week now, and in a way that is debilitating and sucks. And Mike is down for the count. He's got a health issue that is knocking him off the show today. So Tim Benz is going to fill in. As a result, we are not doing camp today. We're going to try to reschedule it for later in the week or early next week for maybe the last 2 days. But sadly, we are not going to La Trobe. As much as I wanted to go to La Trobe today, I don't think I could survive even the drive.
3: So we'll try to go. Is that's what
1: we're trying
3: gonna,
1: to? Yes.
3: We are going to try to go.
1: Well, I would hate to miss it. Yeah, at bare minimum, I think we make the drive out there and do some interviews, even if we can't do the full parade that we have always done out there this year. It's just today was not in the cards for us, unfortunately. So it's just kind of out of our hands. And they don't necessarily want. This is crazy. They don't necessarily want a super sick guy talking to all their players.
3: Why not?
1: I don't even understand.
3: Explain it to me.
1: I don't get it.
3: Tell me.
1: I was like, but they're immunized.
3: Oh.
1: So why? Well. What's the problem?
3: Well, one of them might not.
1: Yeah. Well, right. Well, at any rate, I'm pissed. But I'm also tired of being on cough medicine. Yeah. I just want to be off cough medicine. How do those rappers do it?
2: Yeah, right. Yeah. It's not fun unless you're using it recreationally.
1: Yes.
2: When you really need
3: it. Lizard.
1: I don't know. I just don't get it at all. Maybe I'm putting the wrong purple in my drink.
3: Are you feeling like you're actually getting relief from those medications?
1: Like, I mean, they knock me out. I can't sleep at night because I'm just coughing all night long. So it's like, and I'm not coughing during the day. But as soon as I laid out, like, it's just all night. And it sucks because you wake up with, like, oh, I'm going to die, you know?
2: Yeah.
1: Like,
2: yeah.
1: So, anyways, kudos to the rappers who figured out how to do it all the time because I'm not good at it. But I am very glad to be here, and I know that I can caffeinate my way through a morning show that is as plumb with guests as this one is. Kevin Gorman, 7:45. We'll talk about how the Buccos are an absolute disgrace. And then Jerry Dulac at 8:45. Well, talk to us about your Pittsburgh Steelers, who I am well-versed on and all prepped to talk to. And Brian Becko from the Post-Gazette also going to be joining us, part of Steelers Nation Radio. That'll be 9:45 today. Abby's back. She's got a news update for us. What's going on?
3: News this hour brought to you by your neighborhood Ford store. Mostly cloudy and humid with a couple of showers and a thunderstorm. Storms can bring flooding, downpours, and localized damaging wind gusts high of 84. So that's actually a great reason also for us to not be out at camp. It's actually supposed to be really severe weather today and tomorrow.
1: Yeah, so all of these things sort of conspired.
3: Yeah. All right, from the Trib, during severe storms, Pittsburgh commuters know to avoid the Parkway East's so-called bathtub downtown, a road below street level that earned its nickname from its long-standing struggles with flooding from the adjacent Monongahela River. PennDOT's trying to retire the nickname for good, though, with a series of upgrades and corresponding traffic restrictions planned for this year. The bathtub's 1980s-era upgrades held up until recently, but severe storms have become more commonplace and necessitate further improvements. The new project will reconstruct and raise the flood wall between the Grant Street interchange and the Fort Pitt Bridge by 2 to 5 feet, depending on their locations, according to the agency's project documents. PennDOT's also going to replace the structure's pavement, pumps, and piping systems and install steel reinforced foundations, which are called micro piles, to strengthen it. The agency plans to award the project a contractor by mid-September and for work to begin later that month or in early October. So commuters should expect a long-term westbound lane restriction and ramp closures. And PennDOT's planning a full 12-day closure of the westbound Parkway East during the first half of 2027.
1: Yeah. This is going to be great. It'll be awesome.
2: 12 days.
1: We'll handle it just fine. Not worried about it at all. Will the bathtub be the bathtub if it doesn't flood, though?
3: No.
1: Come up with a new name for it. I don't know what that is.
2: The sink.
1: Yes.
2: Corey O'Connor's sort of set an unrealistic expectation after getting the bridge project completed ahead of schedule.
1: Yeah. Well, no, that was kind of Josh Shapiro, I think. But Corey, yeah, is also on the... the credit list for that one.
2: Corey famously cut the promo where he swore about the bridge.
1: He's feeling his own.

0: I woke up from one of my cough syrup naps to seven calls
1: no.
0: from the mayor's office with no, like, they didn't say what they were calling about.
2: Because they can't.
0: Because they can't. Because they don't want me to have that audio. So I woke up. I'm like, all right, I deleted it because I don't think I was like, well, you know what? I never even checked to see if it was fake. And then I looked up the account and it wasn't there. The account that supposedly
1: I also looked up the account
0: and it wasn't there. Right.
1: Right.
0: So that was weird. I don't know who would have invented that, but
1: hi, Randy. it's Steve at the mayor's office. I'm just calling about the sex robot tweet. If you could take it down, that would be great.
0: Yeah, you can't have that audio out there. So
1: playing it, yeah. And making a song out of it.
0: Yeah,
2: exactly. Randy, Corey's been out of control since he swore at the Shapiro conference.
0: Yeah, maybe that's what they're doing.
2: We are trying to tamp down those rumors that he has changed severely. Could you get rid of the sex robot tweet?
0: They're trying to. I love Corey. I'm a big fan. So yeah, I don't want to pile on him if someone's making up stuff, and that appears to be the case there. So. But it was funny
2: raising
0: because that would be Corey. It's like so geeky to a sex bot.
3: I'm actually here.
2: Me.
0: And that, I don't know. In that scenario, I can't imagine why a sex bot would have been saying, is anybody in Pittsburgh? How come no one's hollering back at me from Pittsburgh? What's up? You know, like that's a weird thing for a sex bot to even be saying.
2: Just fishing.
0: Yeah.
2: Just gone fishing.
0: Yeah. But, you know, I trust him with the bathtub.
2: So far, I guess joke's on us in terms of not trusting their abilities. But that is a section that doesn't need a single sip of disruption to be
0: It's already a mess.
2: Catastrophic to traffic. So that one's brutal, and I hope it gets as much attention as the bridge project, the Commercial Street Bridge project, because it impacts me more.
0: Yeah, let's be honest. This is more of a me situation.
2: Very much is.
0: Yeah, that Commercial Street Bridge, that's on you guys out there.
2: Yeah, you weirdos.
0: Downtown, that's all of us.
2: All right, Guns N' Roses and country superstar Chris Stapleton performed at each other's shows in Toronto, Canada this week. The artists had back-to-back shows at the city's Rogers Stadium, with Guns N' Roses playing Wednesday night and Stapleton the following evening. So we'll listen to the audio from both. During Guns N' Roses' shows, Stapleton came out on stage to join the band during their rendition of Knockin' on Heaven's Door.
0: That's Stapleton hitting that high note.
2: Yeah, and then Axl's low.
0: Man, he's up there.
2: Hell yeah.

0: Pretty cool.
1: I gave like the best example of the audio on that one because there are parts where Axl is singing so much and I'm kind of like, if Stapleton's on stage, maybe just let him sing it.
0: Yeah.
2: Do you think that Axl now secretly hates Stapleton for doing a good job?
1: Maybe.
2: It's a serious question.
1: I don't know. Listen, I have heard different versions of this Guns N' Roses tour. And sometimes Axl sounds like the grandpa from Family Guy.
0: Yeah.
2: Oh, my God.
1: Other times he's like far enough away and there's enough like trickery going on that he sounds tolerable. But I personally would not want to hear him that way. It just sounds like somebody who's kind of done the damage to their voice in a way and is just trying to find a technique to hit those notes, but not necessarily hitting them. Like, just because you're hitting the notes does not mean it's sounds good.
2: Yeah.
1: So it's kind of got an Elmo thing happening for me, which is why, yes, I don't know if Chris Stapleton angered him on stage. If I'm Axl, I'm actually like, somebody else sing this, please. Yeah. Oh my God.
2: It's probably one of those things like, great job, Chris. I hate you.
1: Yeah. Hey,

0: don't
1: buddy.
0: Actually, I think the old Axl would have been like that, but the new and improved Axl, I think, is he's not inviting Chris Stapleton on there without knowing he's getting mogged. Stapleton.
2: Now, the next night, Stapleton told the crowd about his performance with GNR about halfway through his set and said that he wanted to play one of their songs to honor it, but said it didn't feel right until Slash and Duff McKagan walked out on the stage to join him. So here's him covering Patience.
0: Now everyone's going to want Stapleton to tour with GNR.

0: hit this one. Yeah.
1: That's tough.
2: Oh, that's really cool. Very cool.
1: Yeah, I agree with you. I think a lot of people will now call for him to just cover everything so they can hear it the way they want to hear it.
3: Mm-hmm. Too true.
1: But yeah, he doesn't have the aesthetic. When he went out for Knocking on Heaven's Door, he had like an oversized t-shirt. And he's a bigger guy or whatever, but he still had like a t-shirt that looked like somebody who's used to wearing a shirt in a swimming pool. And then also like had his guitar super, super low, where I'm like, hey, you can't reach that. So he doesn't quite fit the mold, but sounds good.
2: They should make him like dress up in Axl wardrobe, like the Michael Irvin crop top.
1: Yes. Run around in a kilt. Mostly cloudy today. It is humid. A couple of showers and a thunderstorm. Storms can bring flooding, downpours, and localized damaging wind gusts. Does sound like it's going to be nasty through Tuesday. High of 84.
3: Well, then I'm glad we're not going to camp, because we would have got rained out. It would have been a nightmare.
2: They come in fast out there, man.
3: You did a lot of time out there back in the day when you were working the trenches at iHeartRadio.
2: Yeah, I have a lot of... this time of year, I get those... see what you were doing 16 years ago.
3: Yeah. Mm-hmm.
2: And this time of year, it's just videos of me and Tunch and Wolf hunkered down under a tent as rain just batters on us. I've got towels over the equipment so it doesn't get soaked.
1: That actually makes me feel a little bit better, because I felt bad for you that we weren't going to camp. And you've been to camp, and you've probably been to the worst camps ever.
2: I've been to some rough camps.
1: Yeah. So you're not, we weren't going to just...
3: No,
1: blow
3: but it was
1: mind.
3: A return as like, you know, it would have been a triumphant return.
1: No, you're
3: for,
1: right.
3: For town.
1: You're right. Not lugging stuff around and hanging banners. It would
3: you
1: have been like
3: laughed at the people who were lugging stuff around.
1: Exactly. You would have been like, boy,
3: exactly.
1: Bring me my coffee.
3: We denied him that opportunity.
1: Damn.
3: So sadly, Mike is not going to be joining us, and he's on the mend. Hopefully he'll be back in a couple of days. And Tim Benz, kind enough to get up early from La Trobe, where he'll give us a shout. And things starting to come into focus, into form here for your Pittsburgh Steelers after Saturday night lights. And looking ahead to Thursday night, it's the Green Bay Packers coming to town for preseason action. And you can hear all of that football here on your radio home of the Pittsburgh Steelers, 102.5 DVE. The pregame starts 3 hours before kickoff. And you'll have, of course, a couple hours before kickoff, Mike Prosciutto with Bob Labriola and Jerry Dulac with the countdown to kickoff before handing it off to the one and only Rob King as the voice of the Pittsburgh Steelers with Max Starks and Missy Matthews. 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
3: All right. Pursuit unable to go today, but Tim Benton's filling in from the Steelers training camp. St. Vincent College in Latrobe here on your radio home of the Black and Gold DVE. Benzie, you're in your car. Oh, hold on a second, buddy. I'm so sorry because you're on the phone. I had to do that. Okay, there you are. You're in your car. It's like your own home studio.
18: Yeah, I'm at our hunting and fishing cabin. If you guys wanted to zoom, I can even show it to you right there. There we are through the windshield.
3: Both hunting and fishing? Nice.
18: Yes, hunting and fishing. You can do both at the same time out here at Loyal Hannah Creek, believe it or not.
3: Fancy.
18: I can even show you the trout that are in the fish. That's fish trout over there.
1: See
18: them all. The deer over here. So we got wild turkeys all over the place. There's a rooster that's cockle-doodle-dooing right now. But Chris Adamski, my cabin mate, got in about 12:30 last night from wherever he was. So I'm trying to make sure he doesn't get woken up.
3: Oh, that's very kind of you to take care of his sharky's buzz by not waking him up bright and early.
18: Yeah, this is me being a good teammate right now. Yeah. So I'm in the passenger seat of my Ford Bronco in the driveway. That's how we're doing this.
3: What did you think of the teammates taking the field there Saturday night at the Saturday Night Lights event?
18: Yeah, I mean, I was back at a family event, so I pretty much caught up on everything after the fact. I was out here through Madden Show on Friday and came back up. But, you know, from what I was able to glean, from what I was able to gather from everybody that was talked about, again, the defense in these Franco moments really took the task to hand and did a better job executing than the offense did. Jamel Dean, who's going to have, I'm kind of surprised at how little he's been talked about at cornerback, had a pick six of Aaron Rodgers, which was a big moment in the night's practice. Dalen Everett almost had an interception of Mason Rudolph. They went 3 for 3, the defense did. The one big offensive moment was DK Metcalf coming down with a great catch over Asante Samuel in tight coverage. And that was something that I think really needs to be more of a point of emphasis this year as we hear Mike McCarthy talk about his Steelers six, one of his Steelers six big plays down the field, and they got to hit more of those. They were a -9 when it came to big plays over 20 yards versus the opponent. So you got to see more of DK Metcalf and Aaron Rodgers hooking up. And I guess injury-wise, if people want an update there, Max Ihonatiur, who was injured, did not participate in practice. Speaking of the secondary, neither did Brandon Echols, Jaquan Brisker, Brandon Echols, and Sebastian Joseph Day up front, Logan Lee up front as well. So some guys banged up, but it's all the more of a reason, as we talked about in my podcast with Mark Madden at Breakfast with Ben's, got to get the secondary healthy and get Joey Porter signed here in the near future as well.
3: Well, when I was asking Mike about that a couple of weeks ago, the danger in not having Joey Porter Jr., signed at this point. I mean, how what is he doing out there currently?
18: He's running with Jalen Ramsey on the side. It looks very similar, if not even a more watered down version of like what Deontay Johnson did during his hold in. And I guess it's got to be more watered down because they're saying it's a pup related matter. So Johnson flat out admitted it. I'm holding in. I'm running my individual drills, they're not doing teams. So they have to be more cautious with what they let Joey Porter Jr. do or not do, which at this point is very, very little. And, yeah, I think the cohesion and the getting to know Patrick Graham's defense, all that stuff is important. And it's a subplot to watch in game one of how thin they might get in the secondary, how quickly they're going to get thin in the secondary, how much more they need depth in the secondary, especially with Porter being absent at this point and the injuries that exist in that unit.
3: Yeah, I just don't like when anybody is out for any length of time. For some reason, I always think receivers can pick it up easier than D-backs. I think the D-backs need to have the reps more than the receivers do, but that might just be some stupid notion that I have.
18: No, I don't think it is. I mean, because what did we hear? What was the buzzword over and over and over again when they allowed those 61 plays of 20 yards or more last year in defense? Communication. We had communication breakdowns. They were Led Zeppelin. Communication breakdown over and over and over again. So in a new defense, everybody's trying to learn this defense together. It's important to have those secondary guys working as one.
2: Tim, speaking of the defense, I've seen a lot of buzz about some of the young guys on the defensive front, with Y.A. Black being, you know, listed as first on the depth chart at nose tackle. And I've heard a lot of buzz about Gabriel Rubio, who didn't even have a photo to go with his draft selection. Can you talk a little bit about those guys?
18: Yeah, Rubio's one of my favorite players at camp because he was the literal Mike Tomlin, nameless gray face. Tomlin's out, and they actually have a nameless gray face on the team, and it's this guy who actually has splashed here and there, and you do hear the coaches shout his name a little bit in drills, individual stuff, and I think that's a good pickup by UTAD. He's at least been more capable than what he was given credit for. I think a lot of people were on the Everett pick, too, thought he was overslotted when they took him in the third round, and he's been more present than people expected going back to minicamp. It's, you know, he'll ride a wave, get burned here, make a good play there, but you expect that out of a corner. He's flashed more than I think people expected him to. The guys up front, though, the Black thing about him being listed number one at nose tackle, I don't think it's that big of a deal. I just think they like him most when they're in their base. I don't necessarily think that means he's going to get more snaps than Benton. I still think Benton gets more when it comes to like just being in the sub package because he's a better pass rusher. And also, I'm not sure if Benton might be dealing with a little something. It feels like he hasn't taken quite as many reps as expected, that there might be more injury or just early camp related. But to help the rush defense, I think Black is the guy that they're going to turn to the most. I think he's got the most skills in that regard.
3: Best belly.
18: And that too, yeah. Right. That's very important.
3: Much like the Troy Polamalu wigs that people wear, that they will start to wear Y.A. Black bellies, that where you just strap, it's a strap-on belly.
18: And yeah, fake pregnancy bellies. Yeah, right, exactly. Yes. Yeah.
3: Just a thought.
18: Pirates, by the way, yesterday, I'm not sure if anybody is still paying attention to them. Actually, you have to pay attention to them because of how bad it's gotten and as quickly as it's gotten. They lost 11-1 to the Mets. They lost in a matchup of last-place teams, their series at home. They haven't won a series since the first one out of the All-Star break against Cleveland. They had won 9-0 the night before. Jared Jones, though, charged with 8 runs in 3 innings, just as he was starting to crest as the best pitcher in the second half of the Pirates. He's had 2 bad outings in a row, 3 strikeouts, 3 walks, 6 hits. Rafael Flores, a position player, had to work the 9th inning, even though it's an off day today. Pirates start 3 games in a series against Miami on the road before they come back home to play against Boston next weekend. And the highlight was Duvall, one of the new relievers they got, on a pickoff move, realizing that Flores was not holding the runner on, threw the ball into right field. And as Gary Cohen, the play-by-play announcer for the Mets, said at the time, cue the circus music. That's the stage that we've gotten to with the Pirates, as the opposing announcers are now mocking them again.
3: Yeah, losing another series to a crappy team. Just, you know, they, not that they loaded up, but they made moves at the deadline. And you thought, okay, well, hey, they've got a shot here, because a lot of those teams who were on the bubble were complacent. And it's been an abject disaster since then.
18: It feels very much like 2004, doesn't it? When they went out and got De La Cruz and Isaiah Kiner-Falefa and Jalen Beeks. They addressed each need that they had, and then everything else broke. And those guys weren't very good either.
3: 2024.
18: Yeah, 2024. It feels very similar to that this year, except the variable is some of the guys they've gotten for the bullpen haven't been great either. Or we haven't seen them. We've only seen Weaver the one time, and he's supposed to be the best of the bunch. But the bullpen doesn't matter so much when your hitting stinks and your starting pitching stinks. And the guys that have kept the team afloat with above-average performance in the batting order have gone south, and the starting pitching has never been what it was supposed to be this year, dating back to May. And, like, Skeen starts the first game against Miami. Does anybody feel real good about him taking the mound? on Tuesday? I don't. Not with what we've seen this summer.
3: No, it's. I just cannot believe how fast things have fallen for them. I was wearing a pirate shirt yesterday. I went to like an Urgicare, and I was wearing a pirate shirt. And like the resident attendant or whatever, you know, was like checking me in. She's like, they're getting their ass kicked again today. I was like, I know. I'm aware. Just yeah, everybody was so full of hope, Tim. They had them bamboozled. They had the fan base ready to really pack the place going into the fall. And it just looks like, short of a run that we haven't seen them go on for many years, that's not going to happen.
18: In one sense, it's very heartwarming that the person taking care of you at the urgent care was more concerned about the Pirates. It's also a little bit disconcerting that their mind is elsewhere when you're trying to be treated medically.
3: Well, I thought she was going to be like, have you considered taking off that shirt? You might feel 25% better.
18: It's cursed. Yeah. That's the problem right there. I can't really find out what's going wrong with you, but if you had a different shirt on, I'm sure you'd be better quicker.
3: Tim Benz with your sports this morning from right out from his hunting cabin, frankly, yes, outside of Latrobe. Oh, that's lovely.
2: Beautiful.
3: thanks so much, buddy. Appreciate it. We'll talk to you next hour. Abby's got your news coming up at the top of the hour.
1: We're going to talk about the new exclusive club at Acrisure Stadium with a familiar name. And in health, poo pills are coming to heal what ails you.
3: And the Hall of Fame induction ceremonies from this past weekend, a couple of clips for you when we return. If you missed it, Adam Vinatieri was like evening at the Improv. And then, boy, do I love this. Martha Reeves won't stop trying to sing the national anthem, and she did it again.
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0: And for adults with type 2 diabetes and known heart disease, Jardiance can lower the risk of cardiovascular death too. 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

0: Morning Show. Randy Bauman along with Abby Krisner, Ted Whistle. Pursuta will be off for a few days while he's on the mend. And we got Tim Benz filling in from the Triple F Sports hunting and fishing cabin this morning outside of Latrobe.
1: I didn't know he was a hunter or a fisher.
0: He might not be. Just, he might have to stay there.
2: It's like the most dangerous game style stuff.
1: I wouldn't want a bunch of sports guys all in a hunting lodge around training camp.
2: Benz and Adamski cutting wood, chopping wood,
1: come
2: and
1: on.
2: Drinking moonshine.
1: Come on.
0: The Trib's like, look, we filled it with loaded guns and liquor. And we want you guys to just...
3: make some news.
0: Just have a good time. The Steelers actually... there was some talk yesterday because the Detroit Lions... Dan Campbell gave a press conference and kind of surprised everybody. He's like, yep, so our backup quarterback quit football today. Teddy Bridgewater walked away at the age of 33. So he's like done playing football. That was their backup. Now they don't have a backup. And everyone's like, guess who's got a lot of quarterbacks? The Pittsburgh Steelers. But that would mean Mason Rudolph. And they cannot get rid of Mason Rudolph. I think this is a non-story, but a lot of people are kicking it around as if it might actually happen. I cannot see it happening. You don't want Will Howard or Drew Aller in at quarterback when the heartbeat away from the presidency is, there's a 43 year old quarterback.
2: Yeah.
0: There. You don't want to screw around with that. You got to have Mason. Those guys are not even close to being ready.
2: Especially if the plan with these young guys is tutelage.
0: Right.
2: And, you know, coming up with the quarterback whisperer, it gets overlooked because of how quickly rookies and young guys are thrust into starting roles. But like, it can really mess up a quarterback, especially I think a guy like Drew Aller who had a less than stellar final season in college. And
0: yeah, well, I was like, I was gonna say on the air before Thursday's Hall of Fame game, you know, Kenny Pickett. I still think that there was potential there. Like, I think that he was his own worst enemy. No doubt about it, but I don't know that he was necessarily given the best opportunity to learn. Like, things had to be, he wasn't like such a gifted quarterback that he could have survived a series of not great events. You know, like, it had to go right for him in order to matriculate the way he needed to. And it didn't. Now, largely because of his own attitude, but also, you know, Tomlin and those offensive coordinator, you know, Matt Canada wasn't going to create a, Josh Allen.
2: Yeah.
0: So we never got around to talking about it. And I saved that hot take and then watched him on Thursday night. And I was like, oh, yeah, okay, well, you know what? Maybe not. I don't know. Still just watching those throws back to the line of scrimmage again. And it's just like, oh, boy.
2: Yeah.
0: Deacon, he is check down Charlie, isn't
2: Duncan.
0: He? Yeah. Not going to get to the Hall of Fame that way. But three guys did get in the Hall of Fame this past weekend. And Larry Fitzgerald Jr. was one of them, former Pitt product, of course. Adam Vinatieri went in, the kicker. And I don't know if you guys saw this, but he gave a shout-out to Pat McAfee, who was in the audience.
4: Hey, Pat McAfee's here in the crowd today. Great to see you, brother. The only person who enjoyed holding my balls more than my wife. She held for me in the off season when everyone else was gone. Get that right.
0: Yeah, he was out there just slinging jokes. That was pretty aggressive.
1: I mean, yeah, very aggressive.
0: I mean, I don't know. I don't want to sound like a prude, but I kind of feel like...
1: maybe a little.
0: Don't do balls jokes when you're getting inducted into the Hall of Fame, but... I think that cat's out of the bag, the genie's out of the toothpaste tube, the whole thing. You know, yeah. This is where you act like a derelict, right? You know what I mean? Like, on this show.
2: It's different.
1: Yeah.
0: Because people are always like, you know, oh, it's okay when you do it. I'm like, yeah, I'm not the president. Like, there's supposed to be a difference. And I kind of feel like that in a public setting like that when you're being honored and going into the Hall of Fame. But I don't know. Maybe I'm just too sensitive now. Because I certainly have no problem talking like that. It's just I would definitely not tell that joke on national television at the Pro Football Hall of Fame. But I think maybe times have changed so much that it's just like Barstool culture everywhere now. And it doesn't matter. There are no boundaries in any forum.
2: It's a stark contrast to most Hall of Fame speeches, which are like a grown man trying desperately not to cry because he sees it as a sign of weakness.
0: Right.
2: But Vinatieri's a kicker, and I guess you're maybe more allowed to do it if you're like, hey, I'm a goofy kicker. Whoa, yeah.
0: Whoa. I mean, maybe.
1: I'm special teams. Who cares?
0: Yeah.
1: I like, you know, the first joke, I think he could have done the first line and skip the second line. Like, skip the callback immediately after he got the laughter. Just be like, please go on to something else.
2: Yeah. Called cupping. Speaking of cupping.
0: Larry Fitzgerald talked about how important Randy Moss was to him.
3: Another player who changed my life was Randy Moss. People ask me all the time what I learned from Randy Moss, and my answer is always the same. I learned nothing. Because there was nothing I could do like him on the football field. They call him the freak for a reason. But what I did learn from Moss is about generosity. He gave me his clothes. He gave me a size 14 shoes. He came to my high school games. He let me use his car. And he even surprised me with the knock for the Hall of Fame. Randy, being acknowledged by you, someone bigger than life, it meant the world to me. And I'm happy. I'm so happy you're healthy, brother.
0: Yeah, and so that was not, you know, there was no D's nuts at the end of that or anything, you know.
2: Randy, I got a letter the other day from a mutual friend of ours, D. Get him a mic. Get him a mic.
0: Anyways, so yeah, the Hall of Fame next year, you could have a couple Steelers going in because guess who's eligible?
2: Rauschenberger.
0: And?
2: Oh, yeah. Who else?
0: I think AB is eligible.
1: What? Ooh.
2: How do you keep AB out? How long can you keep him out?
0: I mean, a long time.
1: You can keep him out a real long time. I don't think you have to worry about that.
2: How long was he the best receiver in football? 5 years?
0: I mean, he is officially among the first-time eligible candidates for the Pro Football Hall of Fame next year. I don't know how long. He's not going in first ballot. There's no way. Some people are wondering whether Ben will or not. If it's all about play, both of those guys are in immediately. But that's not how they do it. You know, they take a whole you know, variety of things into account. But we could be there next year. Dude, I just don't think they can give AB the mic. Like, you can't let AB up on the dais. There's no way. Put him on the stage on national television?
5: I mean, it would be tough.
0: It would be an international incident.
2: Yeah. I almost screenshotted and texted you guys an AB tweet over the weekend that can't even kind of bring up on the radio.
0: Yeah.
1: Yeah. You never can.
2: It's only going to get weirder. It's not like in the next 5 years after a carefully curated rehab stint in the public eye, then he'll get into the Hall of Fame. It's like, no, some crazy things are going to happen for Antonio Brown here.
1: Yeah.
0: They would have to bring him up like Hannibal Lecter. Just like wheel him on stage and have him, and everyone claps.
1: Wow,
0: and
1: good job.
2: Yeah. Hello, Mr. Goodell.
0: He's got a gold straitjacket on. Abby has your news next.
1: Okay, so we are going to talk about the new exclusive club at Acrisure Stadium. But you brought it up, Randy. So Martha Reeves is very eager to clear the air about her Star Spangled Banner performance. But maybe she shouldn't.
0: Kevin Gorman talks Bucks at 7:45. Jerry Dulac talks Steelers at 8:45. Brian Bacco does the same at 9:45 here on your radio home of the Black and Gold, DVE.
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2: You know, I trust him with the bathtub.
3: So far, I guess joke's on us in terms of not trusting their abilities. But that is a section that doesn't need a single sip of disruption.
4: Yeah.
3: To be.
5: Yeah, it's already a mess.
3: Catastrophic to traffic. So that one's brutal, and I hope it gets as much attention as the bridge project, the Commercial Street Bridge project, because it impacts me more.
5: Yeah, let's be honest. This is more of a me situation.
3: Very much is.
5: Yeah. That Commercial Street Bridge, that's on you guys out there.
3: Yeah, you weirdos.
5: Downtown, that's all of us.
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2: Do you think there's a east, north, or south section of Pittsburgh that feels like the most alienated? Or is the one that you consider to be the most alienated? Because I think, like, Wexford is proudly, like, you know, we're cool.
3: We're better than you.
2: We're not coming down there.
5: Liz, we have to.
4: We have our own stuff.
2: Yeah. But, like, everyone else kind of wants to be a part of the city? I don't know. Maybe this is just some weird assertion that I have.
3: I feel like west, if you go west enough, you don't want to be part of the city.
2: You don't? Okay. So, like, what? Like Robinson or, like,
3: no,
2: further?
3: I mean, Robinson, like, still is, like
2: Sewickley?
3: Yeah.
2: Or, mm-hmm. No, not
3: Sewickley. Well, Sewickley also has their own stuff. They have their own entertainment. But no, I think once you get to, like, a little, I don't know, Imperial, you're just kind of being like, stay away from me.
4: That was certainly my dad's take on it when he moved to Imperial.
3: Yeah. It's like, I have land now. Get away from me.
4: Yeah. I think my dad, that was his thing, is like, okay, my closest neighbor is a quarter mile away. This is great.
3: Yeah.
2: So I get that. I think a lot of people, though, on the other side of Squirrel Hill Bridge are constantly like, on the east end of things, are constantly like, what about us? You're not considering
3: really?
2: Us. That's how I've always felt about it.
3: They have the waterfront. They get all the attention again, for the Squirrel Hill tunnels.
2: What about us?
3: Like, they're spoken about all the time.
2: Because it's a logistic nightmare. That's my point.
3: But so it's, they're like, not ignored.
2: Nobody, I know, but they're like redhead stepchildren. We don't make it easy for them. That's my point. They must feel neglected. That bridge was a look.
3: No, a lot that of was attention. A,
4: that was a win.
3: Lot of attention.
2: That was a big win for them.
4: Yeah.
2: Don't get me wrong. Just saying, I feel like we haven't done enough to bring them in. This is the point I'm trying to make. Like, the South, I think we've done all we can do. We can't do no more. Nothing can be done about it.
4: And there was nothing we could do.
3: I feel like the West doesn't get brought up a lot.
2: Well, it's because it stops. In everyone's estimation, the West just stops at like 79. It's like,
3: yeah, boom, that's it.
2: It's done.
4: You mean the way people perceive? Yes.
3: Yeah.
4: I agree with that.
3: Once you hit like Montour Run Road, you're like, it doesn't go on anymore.
2: Yeah, it's like, you guys might as well be Ohio on the other side. But East keeps going.
3: Mm-hmm.
2: There's a lot of East. Mm-hmm. I don't know. It's just a weird perception I have of Pittsburgh geographically. Also, my geography senses of Pittsburgh are always screwed up constantly.
3: Yeah.
2: And as I've said many times, there are so many towns, neighborhoods, that not necessarily neighborhoods, but like towns around Pittsburgh. If you put a gun to my head and said, drive me there or I'll shoot. A lot of them, I'd be like, Verona? Okay. I'm going to do my best.
4: You could get, come on.
2: Back way
4: to Penn Hills from Allegheny River Boulevard.
3: I didn't know where Verona was until I had a friend move there and like invite me over for like a housewarming party.
2: Come see the Veronians.
3: I'm like, oh, this is like right here. It's right behind the zoo.
2: Yeah.
4: Would you like to kiss me on the Verona?
2: Denora, could you get to Denora if you had to?
3: Nope.
4: Hold on. Yeah, it's east. It's an easterly town.
2: I think it's right off 30. This is what I'm saying. We know these towns, but you don't know how to, like, you'd have to GPS it. Like, I can get to New Kent. I could get to New Stanton if I had to. Okay. Anything with a new, I'm good. Yeah. New Castle, you got it. But the old stuff, look out.
3: That would be tough for me. What about, can like, you, Charleroi? Could you get to Charleroi?
2: I think 51, right?
4: Yeah, you just take 51 forever. All those Mon Valley towns. Uh-huh. Manesson, New Eagle. Yeah.
3: Yep.
2: That's the other thing. I have a buddy from the Mon Valley, and they talk about the Mon Valley, and I get a little confused. I don't really understand it. I know there's a different culture down there and everything. I'm very proud of it, and I get it. But my knowledge of it is very limited. What towns constitute the valley and what the geographical makeup of it is.
3: Yeah.
4: Yeah, that's fair.
3: I feel that with...
2: I don't understand it. I could very easily, probably in 3 or 4 minutes.
4: But who has the time, Randy? But
2: in the 30 years I've lived here.
3: You can't retain it.
2: Yeah.
3: That's the problem. You've probably seen it a bunch of times. Can't retain it.
2: I went to Rochester when I first started working here. We did a live show in Rochester, and I sang an ode to Sadie's Big Beaver. I remember that. And I have not, because that was the restaurant that closed, and I sang like a Candle in the Wind song, rife with all kinds of double entendre. And I've never been back. And I remember being there and being like, this is beautiful. It's on the river. This is amazing. We'll probably come here all the time. And I haven't been back.
4: Right. And it was only by chance you were.
2: And that was
4: in
2: the year 2000. Like, and I haven't gone back. I got to go back.
4: Yeah.
2: Wait, maybe I went and saw the Clarks there once. Maybe I did. Maybe it was at night and I didn't appreciate the geography. Mm-hmm. My point is that, you know, we have this beautiful, everything around here is beautiful. We should do a little get to know me kind of.
3: DVE World Tour.
2: Like a DVE World Tour, but not with all of the things that made the DVE World Tour undoable in this day and age.
4: Like what?
3: Was it the alcohol?
2: Well, it was. See, it turned out our company was not thrilled with the idea of the liability attached to us throwing a party for people who could go to a bar and stay there till 2 o'clock in the morning and then find an after party and just keep snorting whatever they were until 6 a.m. when it started again.
3: Yeah.
2: And some of those were pretty crazy in terms of like, are we in danger? It feels like we might be in danger.
3: Yeah.
2: People were pretty messed up, but 98% of it was awesome and cool, and everybody was awesome. There were some, like, there was one place where I went in and a guy was smoking something out of tinfoil in the bathroom that smelled like nothing I had ever smelled in my life. And I was like, I don't know what he's smoking, but it can't be good. Let me try it.
3: Let me find out.
5: He's like, the cool thing about the tinfoil is that it puts holes in your brain.
2: Those were fun shows. That was a crazy time. And we could never do that again.
4: What was the last year of the DVE World
2: Tour? I don't totally remember. I think it might have been like 2000. We stopped in like 2006 or 7 and then brought it back in 2012 when Scott joined the show for a little bit. We did it 1 year and then it was quickly. We were like, oh, well, we'll do it the night before. And that will be better in terms of our potential liability. But it was still
3: too rowdy.
2: It was really hard to get the broadcast recorded. It was just a lot of people screaming. You know, you couldn't really do too much.
3: That's what I remember about listening to them the most is it's just there's a lot of screaming happening.
2: Well, people loved it and they hated it. Like half the people loved those shows and half the people were like, I can't listen when you guys do the live shows because it's just so much screaming. But like Pursuta thought it was the greatest radio in the world to have a

0: Wild.
1: Yeah, and they had a like row of people in the entryway, and we got walked in by security, and they were partying like big time. And so then we got shoved into Peter B's, which is not very big. I mean, it kind of, not for the amount of people that were there. And it just was like, there was people on a balcony that seemed like it was maybe going to fall over or something like that. That was one of the last ones because it was absolutely insane. Good. It was cool. It was fun as hell. Yeah, but like true. Also, like, if you're the company, you're like, maybe
2: structure collapse.
1: Yeah. I love doing, we did Kendrew's in Aliquippa, and there's like people were on the sidewalk outside of Kendrew's, and they had hibachis, and they were like cooking breakfast.
2: That's awesome.
1: I was like, this is great. And I remember Greg Giraldo, RIP, the Greg Giraldo was in town at the Improv, and he asked if he could come out to promote the shows, and he came to the show, and he could not believe what he saw. It was Good Friday that morning. The two Good Friday shows I remember was one in Newcastle we did, and I can't remember where it was in Newcastle. And the reason I remember that one is because Eddie Crow ate 4 chili dogs from Brighton on Good Friday. I'm like, this just feels like the worst thing you could eat on Good Friday. And then the other one was Kendrew's. And Greg Giraldo could not believe how messed up everybody was. He's like, what is wrong with you people? It's a holy day. And there's just, you know.
2: Too bad.
1: That old roller rink that Kendrew's is. People just kind of strewn about. Good times. Really fun.
2: That's sweet.
1: But, you know.
0: We want to keep our jobs.
1: Well, our company turned into something different. You know, we were.
0: That's true.
1: It was. We were kind of left alone for a long, long time.
0: No, the inmates were running the asylum.
1: 100%.
0: Yeah.
1: And then once the corporate people looked into some of the stuff we were doing, they're like, whoa. Like, for instance, the golf tournament we see, the Your Fly Is Open, where Jerry Dulac got hit in the head with an errant drive, and there were strippers on every hole.
0: Yeah.
1: And Borky and his buddies completely destroyed a green.
2: How'd they do that?
1: Well, they were like turfing things with the golf cart. They were doing donuts, and they went flying down a hole at Grandview. Like there was one of the greens is like surrounded by a hillside, and one of his buddies just came flying down the hill on the cart and like toppled into the green and just tore it up.
2: Jackass.
1: Yeah. And the strippers part was like they had worked a shift at Jill's in West Virginia and got bussed in. Like,
0: exhausted strippers.
2: Yeah.
1: Well,
3: just got to get through this golf outing.
0: They're sneaking in the airplane bottles.
1: Well, I think they snuck in something else because I remember one of them was like sleeping, like on the first, like you were doing like lap dances for people.
0: Oh,
1: like,
0: my God.
1: I'm not even kidding. Like, it was totally different time. Stuff that would just be like the station is taking pictures and everyone's like, this is great. And now it'd be like, you know, what a disgrace.
2: In my mind right now, Born Too Late is playing.
1: I remember Bobby Blotzer was at the one.
0: Jesus Christ.
1: The drummer from Rat. And he got really mad at me because we did like a mullet talk sketch. And I did I made fun of Rat a little bit. And, well, he it was dripping with sarcasm, and he did not appreciate it.
0: I
1: was
0: like,
1: "What? Oh, dude, we were joking around." I'm like, "It's all in good fun, right?" And he was like, "Yeah, good fun." He wanted to murder me. in his defense, he's right. Like, it probably wasn't cool that I was just totally, you know,
2: a dog and rat a little bit.
1: Well, it was more like the whole.
0: Yeah, it's the whole thing.
1: Hairband.
2: Yeah. So what?
1: Yeah, it wasn't like Rat Sox. You guys
2: suck and kick ass.
1: Yeah, it was kind of like that.
0: See, but that was a big fan to me.
1: They were different times.
0: I loved it.
1: Different times. Completely. I just remember. And then Dulac the next year wore a helmet.
0: Very good.
1: Yeah.
0: You did the Billy Strings.
1: Yeah. My buddy.
3: You're not
1: going to
3: trash Rat again, are you, Randy?
1: My buddy Beav sent the cart to me. You ever do that where it's like on a flat surface and you like kick the brake off on the golf cart and it'll shift forward and slowly? Well, he did it at Grandview on an incline, and it came flying down at me, and I'm convinced that's part of why my hip got so screwed up, and I had to jump out of the way, and I kicked the thing, and it flew down the hill and flipped over a fence. We had to pay for a cart. Like, it was nonstop stuff like that, where, you know, beers everywhere, like a million, you know, beer sponsors,
2: million beers.
1: Just everybody having the best time ever, but also liability at the yin-yang.
0: Yep.
2: Yeah. Well, you get to a point with a

0: group or events like this where it's like the social contract becomes, is property damage funny? And if we all agree that it is,
1: yeah,
0: it is.
1: Yeah. You just got to pay for the fun.
0: Yeah.
1: You got to pay for the giggles.
0: You like fun? Well, that costs money.
1: Yeah.
0: So you paid for a golf cart. Big deal. So, Randy, you busted your hip. You had to get a new hip.
1: Big deal.
0: Big deal.
1: You got hit by a golf cart going about 20 miles an hour. I was like, what the fuck? And I froze like a deer. I didn't, because I just couldn't believe he did it. And then it just picked up so much speed. And you know how it makes that noise? Like, it's like, you know.
0: In the moment where it flipped over the fence, it's just like that feeling, that 2 second feeling of, oh my God, we've reached a new level.
1: We flipped it back over and then we had to drive it. In order to go straight, you had to turn the wheel all the way to the left.
0: Because it was so screwed up.
1: Because it was, the axle was just completely, yeah, messed up. And they're like, who did that? And I'm like, I don't know. Who would do that?
2: Who would do something? We should look for this guy.
1: It was probably Borky and his buddies.
2: Yeah.
3: It was like this when we got it.
1: Yeah. No, there's like strippers running down the fairway. I'm not even kidding. It was.
2: I believe you very much.
1: Absolutely insane. It was a different time.
2: A different time.
1: It totally was.
2: Lighten up.
1: It was like 25 years ago.
0: Bust in from Jill's.
2: That's the worst part.
1: And there are stories that I cannot even say on the air, as you might imagine, surrounding that, concerning.
2: I don't name anybody. Don't name anybody.
1: You'd be very disappointed if I did.
2: I have a couple of guesses.
0: My mind is racing right now.
1: Yeah. I bet one of them you wouldn't, but.
2: All right. Yeah. All right.
1: Anyways.
2: Can't wait for the commercial break.
1: Sorry to have commandeered that entire break to just be nostalgic, but I guess it's because I'm bummed we're not going to camp today. Severe weather out at camp, sickness on the DVE morning show, and all kinds of other things conspiring to make us postpone it, and hopefully we'll get there by the end of the week or the last couple of days next week, because camp ends next Tuesday, so we'll see if we can't rearrange our trip out there. Since we all did all of our prep to get out there, it feels like we studied for a test that we're not going to take, which is a kind of a drag, but
0: big bummer.
1: Pardon me, as I fight through this stupid summer. It's not even a summer cold. I don't know what it's a summer cold I could deal with. Whatever this is,
2: you feel like it's in your chest though. So
1: it's in my head, and it's just making me cough all night. It just sucks. But Mike's also down for the count for a while. Tim Benz filling in for him, doing yeoman's work this morning, live from the Trib Live hunting and fishing camp where they put all of their reporters for Steelers training camp. He'll give you the latest on what's going on with the black and gold in the wake of Saturday night lights. That looked pretty cool. Drew Aller connected on a couple, uncorked a couple of long ones there. And, you know, Aaron Rodgers looking like peak Aaron Rodgers. Roman Wilson, I think, dropped one, but it was kind of like, I don't think it was a great pass, but. Mm-hmm.
0: I saw that. Yeah, that was like low, right?
1: Yeah.
0: Yeah. You know. Hey, what are you going to do?
1: Yeah, DK drops him in the games, you know what I mean? But come on. But I'm actually very excited about the Pittsburgh Steelers this year, and I cannot believe that they are plus 500 to win the AFC North. They are the third out of four in favorites to win the division. To me, that is the bet of the year.
0: Can't believe they're behind the Ravens. We said this last week, but man, it really feels like it's them and Cincy. If Joe Burrow can stay upright, and if they're Cincy's defense, which sucks,
1: yeah,
0: sucks less.
1: Well, they should suck less. Cincy's defense should suck less. Well, at any rate,
0: Dexter Lawrence.
1: Yes, Benzie will have a sports update for you. The Buccos, just a completely disappointing weekend for the Pittsburgh Pirates. You had the Mets in town. The sun was shining. You were supposed to make hay. Instead, they made Jay Hay. It was all about Jay Hay. And I love Jay Hay. Don't get me wrong. But like, I am one of the people who thinks it's like, as much as I think he should be celebrated for the, you know, great couple of years he had here, particularly the year he was like eighth at MVP voting.
0: And the rundowns. That was the rundowns year.
1: Yeah.
0: He was beating rundowns constantly.
1: Yeah. And a great guy and everything. But like, the fact that we treat it like Mickey Mantle just lets you know the nutting era has just lowered our expectations so far. And that's not to take anything away from it. It's just that, I don't know. Jay Hay bobblehead night can't be far behind, you know?
0: Yeah, he was the hero of a maligned era.
1: But yes, but it's like hard to complain about that without making it sound like you're maligning him.
0: Trashing
1: Dan. And I'm not trying
0: Which we're
1: to,
0: not.
1: Right. But I guess indirectly we are. I don't know. I'm not trying to do that. It's more about the Pirates. Love you, Jay. It's not about you. All right. Benzie's up next. I'm going to rifle down, snort some Sudafed, maybe, and cool. smoke it out of a tinfoil. Jerry Dulac and Brian Bacco both talking Steelers for you coming up a little bit later on. Kevin Gorman at 7:45. We'll talk about Paul Skeens on the mound tomorrow night versus the Marlins for your Pirates.
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1: All right, Tim Benz is filling in with your sports this morning, live from the Trib Live Sports Hunting and Fishing Cabin outside of Latrobe, Pennsylvania. And we appreciate you giving us a shout once again, Benzy. What's going on?
2: Well, I think for the 8:30 sportscast, I'll actually be able to be outside. You can maybe hear the rooster in the background. I think Adamski was woken up by the rooster. I heard him stumbling around as soon as I was coming out to the car. 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
2: 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The Steelers back at St. Vincent College for practice today at 11. This after a day off following the night practice at Latrobe Memorial Stadium. Almost 8,500 in attendance there. The night featured a pick six of Aaron Rodgers by Jamel Dean. Dalen Everett also had a near interception of Mason Rudolph in one of the team's Franco moments, which are big play pivotal moments, big drive pivotal moments that Mike McCarthy has taken from his Dallas days, where he used to call him, I forget what he called him now. He had some funny name for him out there, but they now call him Franco moments here in honor of Franco Harris. And then there's the crowd reaction that everybody heard as a result of that deep ball that Aaron Rodgers connected with to DK Metcalf, cornerback Asante Samuel Jr., who's been really good in training camp ever since the team reported here. All over him in coverage, Metcalf made a contested catch, got both feet in bounds, drawing a large reaction from the crowd. And I don't know, guys, I think that's something that everybody needs to pay attention to, is how often these guys connect in training camp. It was a point of emphasis last year that these two were on the same page, and then it kind of waned during the season by DK's own admission. Remember his camp opening press conference that he had with us, where he was talking about walking on eggshells on game day because he wasn't vociferous enough with Rodgers, telling the plays that he wanted during the week, and just wanted to open those lines of communication. Hopefully that allows for more big plays where the Steelers can definitely do better. And that is a real point of emphasis in the Mike McCarthy offense.
1: The walking on eggshells comment that DK had, I wasn't sure if that was directed at Aaron Rodgers or Mike Tomlin and Arthur Smith.
2: Or himself. I think there was a little bit of self-evaluation there, too, that he wasn't communicative enough and he needed to bring some of that himself. But, you know, it's been interesting to watch that if the ball isn't going to DK first, it's going to Roman Wilson next, because I think Rodgers is trying to feel out how worth it is it to continue this experiment with Roman Wilson in 2026. After he did next to nothing the year before Rodgers got there, and then very little even last year. It's almost like Michael Pittman's going to get what he's going to get, but they're working DK, they're working Wilson to try to figure out what's there. And the ball's going to the tight end a lot. Like, you're seeing Freiermuth catch a lot of passes. You're seeing Washington in there plenty. I know McCarthy's known as a 11 personnel guy, but it's not like you're seeing no usage of the tight end. There's plenty of usage of the tight end so far.
1: Well, one of the things I wanted to ask you about what's going on at camp is that, you know, I keep reading about the fact that Washington's seeing the ball less often this year, but is that a function of Freiermuth just seeing it more, or are they actively just relegating Washington to more of a blocker status?
2: No, I don't think that's the case. And he's on record earlier in camp. He told me directly he thinks he's going to get more targets this year. And obviously he should, based on what they paid him. You know, I think earlier in camp, you were seeing the ball go there more because they were working more two tight end stuff. I think they were working the run alignment a bit more and throwing out of it when they were in the acclimation period. Now, when they've got two tight ends in there and they're allowed to have contact, they are running the ball more. So I think it's a function of that, kind of the timing of week two versus week one. But largely, I wouldn't read too much into what you're seeing, especially with the way McCarthy runs things as opposed to Tomlin. Tomlin was, after 19 years, you knew what was coming. So when you saw it, you could predict what that was going to mean.
1: Yeah.
2: I'm not ready to do that with McCarthy, because I think we're all still learning how he goes about this and how he goes about practice going into the regular season, too. We haven't seen that even. This is our first game week that we're going to see for whatever level of participation and practice that they do going into week one against the Packers here.
1: Thursday night, the Packers and the Steelers go at it. The first preseason action for the Black and Gold right here on your radio home of the Pittsburgh Steelers, 102.5 DVE. And the Buccos with not such a great weekend, Tim.
2: No, they lost 11-1 yesterday to the Mets. This series started as last place versus last place. The Pirates took the middle game. They lost the two on the other side Friday and Sunday. And the low light, as you heard on SNY New York, as called by Gary Cohen and Keith Hernandez, I believe here, was Duvall, the newly acquired relief pitcher from the Yankees, in the middle of a pickoff move, tried to choke the ball back because he realized that Rafael Flores Jr. was not on first base, and he threw it into right field. This is how it sounded on the Mets broadcast.
3: That's right.
4: Instead of you telling the game.
3: You get betrayed by...
5: And then throw into right field. He was trying to throw a pickoff, then realized that the first baseman Flores wasn't covering, and he threw the ball into right field in trying to hold the baseball.
3: Cue up the circus music, please.
4: I believe that will be called a balk.
3: Yes, it's a balk.
5: Wow.
3: No one covering. He looks. He knows he can't throw it. He can't hold on to it. So that will be shown as well a few times.
1: Sell the team, Chance, as the newly acquired pitcher from the Yankees balks it into right field.
2: Yeah, and I think in the end they actually did charge him with an error, and it was kind of funny listening to Bob Walk. I guess this is the level to which the pitchers are thinking on the mound. Walk said that's actually a smart play on Camilo Duvall's part, because if you throw the ball into right field, then as the runner advances, you're not going to be charged with the earned run because he advanced on an error. So if it's a balk and you balk him to second, then you get hit with the earned run. Walkie's suggestion was that's a smart move by the pitcher, because now you don't get hit with the earned run. So that's next level thinking right there. That's sort of a next level of stupidity, if you will.
1: That's a glass half full kind of perspective there.
2: So the Pirates lose 11-1. Paul Skeens, for what it's worth, and it's not worth as much as it was the last 2 years, he'll open the series against the Miami Marlins when they get back to playing baseball on Tuesday. Then the Red Sox come to town for a weekend series. A correction from last hour here. I said the Pirates have only won. They've lost every series since their first coming out of the All-Star break. That's not quite true. I have to make the Mike Tomlin clarification here. They did split that series, so they've failed to win every series since then. They didn't lose against the Cubs. They split that series against the Cubs. But it's still been bad since the end. They had 17 games and 17 games. They went 5-12 during that stretch. That's what you need to know.
1: Tim Benz filling in for Pursuit with your sports this morning here on TVE. Abby will have your news at the top of the hour.
6: Poo pills, Martha Reeves botched Star Spangled Banner, and things keep getting worse for Taylor Farms.
1: Kevin Gorman joins us next to talk about what's next on tap for your Pirates. Paul Skeens on the mound tomorrow.
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1: It's the DV Morning Show. Randy Bauman, along with Ted Whistle, here's Kevin Gorman, joins us from the Trib, talking Buccos. They dropped the series against the Mets this weekend, facing the Marlins tomorrow night with Paul Skeens on the mound. Kevin Gorman on the line. What's up, man? How are you, Gormy?
2: I think we've finally reached the point of the Pirates season where people would in Pittsburgh would rather talk about how the Steelers look practicing against each other than how the Pirates play against real opponents. That's the reality that's set in.
1: Without question, once again, it's one of those things where, well, the Pirates got us to Steelers training camp, and that's all we ask of them is to give us something to look at until that happens. And this weekend was a real sort of test for the Pirates as to whether or not they were going to be contenders in a lot of people's estimation. Saturday night, it looked like, okay, maybe they're ready to right the rudder here. Pretty inspired performance. And then yesterday, left-handed pitching, once again, they're undoing. Bo Bichette, you know, ups his stats to make his paycheck look like it's worth it. And the Pirates go home with one of their worst losses of the season.
2: Yeah, that was one of the most inspiring wins on Saturday night, and as I wrote, one of the more pathetic performances on Sunday. And it's been like that. You know, it's interesting to see the disparity in the clubhouse when you talk to guys who are relatively new to the Pirates, like a Brandon Lowe or a Jake Mangum, and have come from winning teams. You know, Ryan O'Hearn was another. These guys are like, you know, hey, we have a good team. We have a chance here. You know, we just have to get, you know, one good winning streak. And then you talk to guys that have been around. They're like, nah, it's over. Like, you know, you don't even have to talk to them. It's just the look on their face is just like, you know, we've been here. We've done it. You know, and I think that's the problem is that, you know, a lot of these guys, you know, realize that, like, you know, hey, we had a window here and it may have closed on us, or it's very quickly closing. You know, if you looked at it from different perspectives, I mean, if they were in the American League, they'd be right in the thick of the wild card race, maybe two games back. You know, they'd be right in, if they were the AL Central, they'd be right in the thick of the division race, just a few games back, but they're not. And, if you look at it from an optimistic point of view, the Pirates have, you know, after this week when they play, you know, the Marlins and the Red Sox, they face, you know, Detroit, then the Dodgers and the Padres and St. Louis. But September, the schedule is really soft. And, you know, if the Pirates could stay in it, there is a, you know, room for a turnaround, and they're not quite out of it yet. But it also feels like, you know, they needed O'Neill Cruz back this past weekend, not next weekend when it's more likely he's going to return. And they're really, really, if you ask me, more than anybody, they're really missing Connor Griffin.
1: Yeah. No question. Stroke of bad luck there for them. And then Mitch Keller going down with that injury that knocks him out for the season. And by all accounts, that was something that popped up during the game, not something that's been nagging him and was the reason for the decline.
2: Yeah, Mitch didn't make any excuses, but it was one of those things that he's never had an arm injury in his entire, you know, professional career. He's only been on the injured list once, and it was with an oblique injury back in 2020 when a lot of people were injured because they didn't have a true spring training camp. Mitch was pitching in the rain, and that wasn't good. You know, that I think there was a real test to try to get a good grip on the ball, and apparently it affected him. He only lasted, you know, two plus innings in that game, so that's a real blow. You know, if there's one team that was equipped to replace somebody in the starting rotation, it's the Pirates, because they have Carmen Majinski. Mm-hmm. But they also don't want to use Carmen Majinski in a traditional starter's role. He's probably going to pitch every 5 days as if he were a starter, but they may use an opener. They may have somebody pitch two innings and then have him come in, kind of do a bulk relief role where he pitches three to four. So it's not a traditional, it's not going to be, okay, we're just going to plug and play. But the Pirates are equipped for that based on what they did at the trade deadline, acquiring four, you know, pretty good relievers and being able to move Majinski into the rotation. But it's all, you know, one of those things where, for one, you've got to play well at home, and you've got to beat teams that are lower than you in the standings. And there's more teams ahead of the Pirates in the standings now than there are behind them. There's only four teams behind them, and they just lost two of three to one of them in the Mets.
1: So Paul Skeens on the mound tomorrow night, and a little bit more velocity from him last time, not what we've seen in the past. And is there concern that he's going to load management himself right out of the season at this point?
2: Yeah, I mean, I think that's been a concern all season with the entire starting pitching staff, is that they, you know, for one, they wanted to get everybody through. If they were going to have playoff hopes, they didn't want to, you know, expend all their energy getting them there. But they've been so protective that they've lost some games that maybe they could have won. With Skeens, I mean, I've heard a lot of criticism over Paul Skeens over the last week. You know, this guy is a phenomenal athlete. He's a workhorse. He's built for this. He talked about, you know, even early in the season about being ready to pitch 40 games this season, meaning that he was planning on pitching 8 times in the postseason after 32 regular season starts. I don't think the load management is the issue for him. I do think that, you know, there's issues with his command. He's got to reduce the number of walks. He's got to stay in the strike zone. And the thing that I want to see from Paul Skeens is the swagger. I want to see the cocky guy, you know, on the mound. He's not that way so much off the mound, but on the mound, you know, very much a cocksure, swinging that leg, you know, feeling like he can blow you away. And 97 can blow you away just as easily as 99. You know, let's not kid ourselves that Paul Skeens still doesn't have elite stuff. It's just not where it was when he was, you know, blowing everyone away as a rookie and even winning the Cy Young last year. But I'd like to see that confidence, that conviction, and see a guy who shows some swagger on the mound.
1: A lot of people online are pointing at Bill Murphy, the pitching coach, saying that he should take the lion's share of blame for the decline in the pitching output here for your Buccos. What exactly happened with Oscar? Is it Marin?
2: Oscar Marin?
1: Marin, yeah, the former pitching coach.
2: Yeah.
1: That led to that change. Like, was there really like an uprising within the bullpen to get the coaching change to occur, only to have this kind of unfold the way it has this year?
2: I don't know if there was an uprising. I don't know that Paul Skeens was a fan of his. But I also
1: the implication is that Skeens wanted this change that I keep reading about. Like, you know,
2: well,
1: just
2: Paul Skeens never came out and said anything. You know, he's never come out and said anything. There's been rumblings that Skeens, you know, made it clear. I don't know if there's any truth to that. I can say this. If Oscar Marin lost that pitching staff, and you know, that decision ultimately falls on Derek Shelton, who was a manager at the time. But if they lost that pitching staff's confidence last year, it was when they demoted David Bednar to AAA in April. It was on April Fool's Day, which is kind of a joke. But, you could really sense that they felt like, hey, you know, that was a drastic move to do to a guy who was an two-time All-Star and a great clubhouse presence, let alone a Pittsburgh guy, that they felt that was like a real slap in the face. And I, you know, I heard that from multiple, you know, members of the pitching staff, that they weren't happy about how Bednar was treated. And Bednar handled it all first class, but I don't think it went over very well. You know, Marine is a guy who very much had, you know, kind of a background in physiology and movement and everything like that. I don't know how much, you know, Paul Skeens and the rest of these guys, they all have pitching coaches that they train with in the off season and things like that. I don't know how much the pitching coaches have a ton of input in terms of, you know, the day-to-day, I mean, maybe more so the day-to-day, but in terms of the overall things with these guys, they come in with their own, kind of their own programs, a lot of them. But, you know, sometimes you're looking for people when you're having troubles to help you get out of it. And that's where I felt like, you know, that some people felt like Oscar Marin didn't have the answers, that he could kind of get you in position when you're doing well, but when you weren't doing well, that was where you were kind of on your own.
1: Bucks back at it with Paul Skeens on the mound versus the Marlins tomorrow night, 6:40. They are 58-62. Kevin Gorman of the Trib. Kevin, as always, thanks so much, man. Appreciate your time this morning.
2: All right. Thanks for having me, fellas.
1: All right, man. We'll see you. Abby's got your news when we return. What are you talking about?
3: Everything I promised you the whole show that we didn't get to. So.
1: Sorry. Have we literally not done any news?
3: We did some at the beginning.
1: Okay.
3: But
1: that's my fault.
3: That's okay.
1: That's cough medicine. Jerry Dulac and Brian Bacco both talking Steelers training camp for you coming up 8:45 and 9:45 here.
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0: 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Guaranteed human.
1: See, it turned out our company was not thrilled with the idea of the liability attached to us throwing a party for people who could go to a bar and stay there till 2 o'clock in the morning and then find an after party and just keep snorting whatever they were until 6 a.m. when it started again.
2: Yeah.
1: And some of those were pretty crazy in terms of like, are we in danger? It feels like we might be in danger.
2: Yeah.
1: People were pretty messed up, but 98% of it was awesome and cool, and everybody was awesome. There were some, like, there was one place where I went in, and a guy was smoking something out of tinfoil in the bathroom that smelled like nothing I had ever smelled in my life. And I was like, I don't know what he's smoking, but it can't be good. Let me try it.
2: Let me find out if it's good.
3: He's like, the cool thing about the tinfoil is that it puts holes in your brain.
4: Randy Bauman and the DVE Morning Show.
1: Yeah, you know, those old live shows from the bars at 6 o'clock in the morning out in the county, those were fun. Those were good times indeed. And someone who joined the DVE Morning Show circus shortly thereafter, joining us right now, not a surprise that he's joining, but we weren't sure if he was or he wasn't. And boy, are we thrilled that he is. He's here because his comedy career is on fire, and he's celebrating that right here in the Steel City. Ladies and gentlemen, it's Greg Warren, comedian.
5: Hey, guys. Yeah.
1: And rock on tour. And I'll tell you what, we've been telling everybody about how you decided to film your huge comedy special here in Pittsburgh in November. And it's going to be on like one of the biggest streaming platforms out there next year. And you,
5: CraigWarrenComedy.com.
1: You just keep you keep selling out the theater and adding more shows, Greg. This is crazy.
5: Yeah, you're telling me, man. I thank you to you and Pittsburgh. This is crazy. I didn't. Nobody saw this coming. Yeah, we were gonna scratch and claw our way to two shows so I could shoot this special. I had lists of who I was going to call. I was like, all right, well, I'll reach out to the Pitt wrestling coach. He knows all the wrestlers in town, so I'll get them. And then I got to hit the old folks' homes. And then, yeah.
1: No, but you and I were talking about this 6 months ago, and you were like, I think I can sell two. And I was confident you could, but I have to be honest with you, you sold out three so fast. I could not believe. I'm so happy for you. And now you've added a fourth show.
5: Yeah, we're going to do a Thursday warm-up show that week at the venue. Man, I went and saw the venue. It's awesome, too, when I was in town. It's great.
1: The Carnegie Homestead Music Hall Library.
5: The assassination of Jesse James. Don't be drinking juice in the hood.
1: All right, so the Thursday show will be nice and loose, and like people can kind of go see you work out what you're going to be filming.
5: Yeah, man, it's going to be a lot of fun. Yeah, I mean, they may capture a little audio. I'm not sure what they're going to do.
1: Yeah. But now, will you wear something like more casual? Will you come out with like a sweatsuit with like a zip up and no shirt underneath or something like that?
5: I like this, man. Yeah. I like this. Yeah. I think you think I could pull that off?
1: I don't know. I don't think anybody should go out in public wearing a tracksuit without a shirt underneath it, and then the zip shows like their chest hair. Like,
5: Yeah, I think you're right, man.
1: Yeah.
5: I was going to ask Abby if she thought I could pull that off, but
2: I think you can pull anything off, Greg.
5: Okay. All right. Yeah, I'm going for it. Here's the thing: I'm going to do it, and then I'm going to be like, guys, this is I'm making some changes. This is how we're going to do the special. Get three more of these. Get three more of these for the weekend.
1: And then, just show a little bit more skin every time.
5: Yeah.
1: And then the seventh show, you're full Bert Kreischer. Just no shirt at all.
5: Waving it in the air.
1: Yeah. So the fourth show is now going to be Thursday night of that weekend, which will be November 19th.
5: Yes, yes, that's right. Yeah.
1: And people can get tickets for that at gregwarrencomedy.com or at the Carnegie Music Hall box office.
5: Yes. Yeah. sorry, guys.
1: Are you sure?
5: Should have thought of that, man.
1: Are you sure?
5: Yes, they can. Absolutely, man. Absolutely. Okay.
1: You were, this weekend, you're busy again. So not only are you like flying around the country doing sold out arenas with Nate, you went out with Leanne Morgan this weekend.
5: Yeah, we did a show in Richmond, Virginia. Yeah, it was great, man. She's really, really fun. Yeah, and Billy's going to open for her a couple shows too. Yeah,
1: Billy did her sitcom, her Netflix show. He guested it on one of the episodes, I know. But are you worried now that you're just used to these big arenas that you're not going to be able to go back to doing, like, you know, the 1,100 seater here in Pittsburgh?
5: Oh no, Randy. This sort of life with Nate, it's really an exercise in extremes, because there's been a time when we've been on a private plane going somewhere on a tour bus to an arena, and then the next week I'm on a Southwest flight to Des Moines.
1: Nothing keeps you humble quite like the Southwest flight to Des Moines.
5: Oh yeah. And then the funny bone here in St. Louis, I still go up on Tuesday nights every now and then, and nobody there is impressed with me. They all know me. And so I'll go up and work out jokes in front of like 20 people, you know? So don't have any fear about that. Trust me. That's the people in at Carnegie. It's going to be a huge, huge night for me.
1: Now, I'm a big fan of your podcast, The Consumers, and I'm wondering, since I've just been like trying to tackle this virus here for the last 5-6 days, have you done any episodes on common cold medicines, that like a NyQuil episode?
5: Man, I think we did do NyQuil. Yeah, I think we did. I think we did it.
1: Because I bought NyQuil, and I haven't taken NyQuil in I don't know how long, because I'm just doing anything I can to try and sleep through the night right now. And those things are like nails in a coffin effective. They are like, I'm not sure if I'm getting up from this.
5: Well, Randy, I don't want to, you know I'm a company man, right?
1: Procter
5: &
1: Gamble.
5: I'm not sure if you know. Yeah, who manufactures NyQuil?
1: I don't.
5: That's the Procter & Gamble distributing company.
1: Okay. All right.
5: Yeah. So, listen, it's a fantastic. I can't believe that you're surprised that it's good.
1: I don't know if it's good. I'm just telling you.
5: We don't know if it's good.
1: It rendered
5: you just said
1: me.
5: It was.
1: It rendered me unconscious. I know
5: let
1: that.
5: Let me send you some of my old products.
1: You got some samples for me?
5: Yeah, I got some samples. My friend Matt Holland, we used to get samples, and they would trade them with other reps and stuff like that. And my buddy Howie, he doesn't work for the company anymore. He had like grocery shelves installed in his garage. He had a full grocery store down there. I'm like, what are you doing, man? Like, this is not the spirit of that arrangement. Yeah, don't worry about it. What do you need, man?
1: Dude, that's awesome. That sounds like something my old man would have done. I told these guys, when that guy got arrested for like selling the Little Debbies, my old man used to have a connection at the grocery store. And before they threw the Little Debbies out, my dad would buy them from the guy before they went in the

0: 4th. Dude, I'm so happy for you. This is amazing. It's going to be a big to-do all weekend long as Greg films his upcoming comedy special. And as I keep telling you, I'm thrilled that you have decided to stage the biggest moment in your comedy career here in Pittsburgh.
1: Absolutely, man. Absolutely. I'm thrilled. I'm thrilled that you went with my brand. Appreciate that.
0: I'll stay with P&G. I have to tell you, though, the NyQuil tabs, I haven't got them in a long time. They look like little pinballs. Like, they're metallic looking. They're shiny on the outside. They look like beads, almost.
1: I'm checking my severance agreement here. I'm not sure I'm allowed to comment on some of that.
0: let us know when you had the fifth show. Okay, Greg?
1: No, this is it, man. This is it for this time. Right. Thanks a lot, you guys. Thank you to Pittsburgh. Thank you so much.
0: GregWarrenComedy.com and at the Carnegie Library Music Hall website. Go check it out. Thanks, Greg.
1: See you guys.
0: Okay, buddy. We'll talk to you soon. That's Greg Warren, who is absolutely doing gangbusters right now. I'm very excited
2: for him.
0: Good for him.
3: So crazy.
2: Four shows.
0: Before we actually keep Abby from doing any news this morning, let's throw it over to Abby Krisner with your news here on the DV Morning Show.
3: I thought I was getting Lindsay Buckingham again.
0: You kind of, it was seeming that way. My apologies.
3: I was ready for it. All right, news this hour is brought to you by Window Nation. Mostly cloudy and humid with a couple of showers and a thunderstorm. Storms can bring flooding downpours and localized damaging wind gusts. High of 84. It does sound like this is going to go even late through Monday night into Tuesday morning. So we're probably going to get some storms there as well. All right, Martha Reeves is eager to clear the air about her viral performance of the Star Spangled Banner. In case you somehow didn't see, she offered a rather unlistenable version of the national anthem at the inaugural Women's Professional Baseball League last weekend.
4: And the rockets red glare, the bombs bursting in air, gave proof through the night.
0: Yeah, it's just so, I mean, the whole thing is just brutal. The background singers who joined her there made it worse, but also
3: were correct.
0: It wasn't really their fault, but that's not what Martha thought.
3: No, she is actually blaming them straight up, saying that that is the issue.
5: I didn't see those girls until the music was no music.
6: There was no music.
5: I didn't see them until actually I started singing and I turned around. Somebody put them there. Who did that?
6: You didn't, when you were rehearsing, you didn't do a backup singer, did you?
5: You could tell, but no rehearsal, baby.
0: All right, so that's hilarious. Now, you've heard they did have a rehearsal.
2: There was a rehearsal.
0: She's lying about that.
3: Oh, yeah. No, she sounds like she's lying.
0: TMZ actually had a clip of the rehearsal, and you can hear her get mad at the background singers. Check it out.
4: And the rock is right there.
0: Stomping her foot
4: to the time.
0: That's not the tune. You suck. Okay, so yeah, then she's like, I don't need backup singers. She goes on to say, it's so funny how she goes, that's out of tune, and then jumps right back into the song.
3: Was she saying that's out of tune to them?
0: Yes.
3: Yeah, okay.
0: So she was pissed at them. But during this interview where you just played that clip where she blames it on the background singers, she really wanted to prove herself.
3: Yes, she launched into a redo, which make your own assessment.
5: I could do it right now.
4: Oh, say, can you see by the dawn's early light what so proudly we hailed as the twilight
0: blessed me? She's singing it so high.
4: Whose broad stripes so and bright stars through the perilous flight or the ramparts we watched were so gallantly streaming.
0: They start clapping. Yeah. Like, please stop.
2: Mercifully,
3: stop.
2: Let it end.
3: Do it.
0: It's hilarious. She's almost like one of those people who gets hypnotized and then clucks like a chicken when you say a certain word.
2: Barbasol.
0: Yeah. So I'd encourage anybody that sees Martha Reeves in public to go ahead and just say, anthem, and then just watch her like break into it.
3: That's brutal. That's like my really worst nightmare is to not have any self-awareness at some point in my life. And that is.

0: That's a big one.
1: I could do it right now.
2: I could do it right now.
1: Crazy to, yeah.
2: Yeah, I'll do it right now. And then she just goes into that wail. She sounds like she's haunting a house. That's what it sounds like. That's how I would describe her technique.
0: Yeah.
2: Haunt.
0: I wonder how they let the girls all like do the rehearsal and didn't say we have to find a way to pull the plug on this.
2: There's video of it TMZ had last week, and they're in the stands, and Martha is sitting on a chair pounding her foot in time on the bleacher. You can hear her bang bang as she's trying to sing along, and the girls just kind of like are so sheepish. They never say anything, and she's just saying like, I don't need them. They're terrible. Like, they are bad.
3: Who's singing with me? Who's singing the same note I'm singing? Why? Okay.
1: Why?
3: Backup singers. I don't think I do.
2: I'm Martha Rees.
1: Yeah. At a certain point, yeah, if you are the in-stadium personnel, you got to just be like, all right, I'm going to play it off my phone. We're good.
2: Yeah. Martha, you'll always be known for Heat Wave unless you keep doing this. So my advice to you is to just do the Homer Simpson meme and back into the bushes.
0: All right. Don't flush this nutty allergy treatment down the toilet. Poop pills aren't a new treatment for various ailments, with Crapsules being used to reduce toxic side effects of cancer medications and even potentially increasing the odds of surviving pancreatic cancer, rather. Now, new research has found that they could be life-saving treatment for the millions of Americans with severe food allergies. Up to 6 million people have allergic reactions to peanuts, one of the most common food allergies. While treatments are constantly being developed to provide relief, an unusual approach based on prior research may offer a first-of-its-kind solution, which is fecal transplants.
2: I've heard of these.
0: Yeah. So I don't think I have to explain what that is. Published last week in Science Translational Medicine, a landmark study found those with peanut allergies had a higher tolerance to peanuts months after receiving a fecal transplant from a healthy donor without food allergies. The research team behind the study had previously discovered that stool samples transferred from babies with food allergies into allergy-prone mice caused a severe allergic reaction in the animals. Meanwhile, mice that received samples from healthy babies were protected from those allergic reactions. So the research identified good bacterial strains from the healthy babies' guts that protected them against allergic reactions and put them into frozen poop pills for the newest study. Using these strains from donors with healthy gut microbiomes, the pills were given to 10 young adults with severe peanut allergies for a one-time treatment of 36 pills taken over a few hours. And after 4 months, three out of the 10 participants were able to eat multiple peanuts before having a reaction.
2: When a man makes a feces. it's as gross as it sounds.
0: Yeah, it sure
2: is. You literally
0: is.
2: Take pills that are comprised of somebody else's stuff.
1: Why put it in a pill?
2: Just raw dog it?
1: Why not get it from the source?
2: It is, I don't know whoever thought of this. And maybe that's what RFK is trying to do with us with this cyclosporia. Maybe it's all going to reset our guts. It's all,
0: that's it.
2: It's going to be for the greater good eventually. I don't understand the person who came up with this and then willingly did it.
1: They called me insane. They said I was a madman. Who's laughing now?
2: But there are a lot of these, you know, MAHA people that are way into it.
0: I am so
2: and
0: scared.
2: And it's
0: of
2: the
0: this.
2: Same people who do like, they do like eight cold or colonics.
0: Enemas and like
2: yeah.
0: colonics.
2: They do like they're constantly doing, and you shouldn't do that.
0: No, you're getting rid of all the stuff that you need.
2: Right.
0: But the poo pill, like the fecal transplant thing when it comes to like the cancer medications and things that like that is a procedure.
1: You're out of gut bacteria.
0: Yes.
1: Yeah.
0: But that's like a procedure as much as that is
2: that makes
0: gross
2: sense
0: to think about. Like, I understand, like, going in for a procedure like that.
2: Because poop, chemo has wiped you out.
0: Yes.
2: That makes sense.
0: What I'm saying from the mechanism standpoint is a poop pill. Like, you know how, like, if you take, like, a Tylenol, like, with the beads inside, if you hold it in your mouth too long, like,
2: the beads explode. Yeah.
0: Yeah. So, like, it's one of those things where I'm like, how do we make sure that the poop
2: You're saying,
0: pill,
2: have a full glass of water ready.
0: Yeah, like, actually. Yeah.
2: Just
0: really,
2: not, don't look. Where am I? Oh, no.
0: Yeah, don't struggle with it.
2: Saliva, saliva, saliva.
0: This human centipede stuff that we don't need to do.
2: That's just nasty. Well, hope we don't get there. Although I took antibiotics to battle this, but like didn't need to because it's just a virus that won't go away. So now I am in constant probiotic mode right now.
0: What do you do for that? Is it just like yogurt?
2: Well, you know, yogurt. Because like taking the probiotic pills, I think it's a crapshoot. No, pun intended.
0: No! Count it.
2: Look at me shooting threes in over here. When we come back, Mike Persuda is not doing sports. He also is under the weather. He'll be out a couple days. And Tim Benz, kind enough to call us from the confines of the Trib Live Sports hunting and fishing cabin. They got both of them there, Tad.
1: That sounds fun.
2: Yeah.
1: Tim Benz live from Walden Pond. The Steelers this week.
0: They're biting.
2: I want to see him catch one.
1: Adamski, get the net!
2: Jerry Dulac talks Steelers, 8:45, coming up here on DV.
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1: All right, Pursuta off for a couple days here. Tim Benz filling in live from the hunting and fishing camp where the Trib reporters are stationed for Steelers training camp reporting here this morning on DVE. Benzie.
2: Yeah, Tad has become very familiar with this neck of the woods in Westmoreland County, from what I understand. I ran into some of Tad's fans at Sharky's the other day when I was doing a show on our broadcast partner, Fox Sports Pittsburgh 970. And I understand in Tad's days as a producer there, you spent some time out near some of the haunts down my way here in Ligonier. Is that right?
3: Yeah, some spots and some bar stops. But then also my buddy would take me up to his camp. And we would just have bonfires, and it's like, how am I getting back to St. Vincent?
2: Exactly.
3: And it always worked out.
2: That's the only problem with this, is that there are no Ubers that want to take you out to Ligonier. Like, people want a location as to where we are. We're like where the overflow parking for Idlewild is where this cabin is. So we're like down a hill, in like by the creek behind Idlewild is where we're located. And I was joking about the rooster doing the cock-a-doodle-doo routine last hour, but there is an actual cockfight going on. There are two roosters cock-a-doodle-dooing at each other right now as we speak. It is a literal cockfight.
4: Nah, I don't think that's a cockfight, but I'm not going to say that I've been to a bunch of them in Cuba, but what you're describing is something else.
2: It's the Western Pennsylvania version thereof.
4: Yeah.
2: I'm being literal with it. Yeah. But this rooster, there used to be a Shetland pony. I'm sort of tilting the view so you guys can see it. There was a Shetland pony who lived next door, but
4: Joey Porter's dogs killed it.
3: Yeah. Oh my God.
2: I haven't seen him for a couple years, so I don't know if he got sold or do Shetland ponies go to the glue factory? Is that where they go to? I don't know.
4: I think they go to Shetland pony heaven. Yeah. And then the Elmer's factory facilitates that.
3: The owner of the Shetland pony said to Tim, he's going to live on a farm. But wait, he already lived on a farm. a better farm.
2: That's the story I chose to believe. He's going to live on a better farm and upgrade.
4: All right. So give us the latest of what's going on in Latrobe.
2: So in Latrobe, it was the night practice over the weekend. It was well attended, 8,500 people at Latrobe Memorial Stadium. Some folks, I'm sure, were disappointed to see the lack of hitting, but, you know, that's kind of something we've been talking about throughout the course of training camp. And, you know, Mike McCarthy talks about his Steelers six, and those are the six pillars of Steelers football, the six fundamentals of Steelers football. It's something he's brought over from his Cowboys days and from his Packers days. And one of them is tackling, even though they don't do a lot of it here at St. Vincent College. Now, what does that mean for the Steelers? Well, it's a little inconsistent because last year they were the third worst tackling team in football. They missed the third most tackles in all of football. I think it was 124 total. The previous year, they only missed 69. They were the best tackling team in all of football in that context. So it's a little inconsistent, but as far as the Steelers' run defense goes, that's something a lot of people are drawing an equation to. Like, how do you tackle better in the regular season when you're not working on it in training camp? But another focus, another one of these Steelers six from McCarthy is blocking and getting off of blocks. And the Steelers last year, when it came to running the football, as far as what their blocking units were due, they were 1.4 yards per carry from the running backs yards before contact, which frankly wasn't that bad based on what they look like for the rest of their run game statistics. So again, it's a little inconsistent what McCarthy is working with here to build up these pillars of the team that he deems to be so important.
4: I don't put as much stock into the tackling in practice as a lot of people seem to as being necessary, just by virtue of the fact that it's not the standard across the NFL, and precisely what you just cited, the fact that they stunk at tackling last year. Mm-hmm. It didn't matter, you know. So I'd rather keep guys healthy instead of suffering those, you know, the bumps and bruises that go along with physical training camps, and going to the season giving us a puncher's chance at getting to the playoffs by getting off to a good start, which is going to be crucial. I don't know if you heard Florio on Pardon My Take. We'll play the sound for you later. He's like, the Steelers could go 2-6, and it's not unreasonable to think that at that juncture they would trade Aaron Rodgers to a contender. Like,
2: well, it's also conceivable they could go 6-2 and then blow it in the second half, depending on how you want to look at it.
4: Which has been more their MO, to be fair.
2: Well, I'll give you two other kind of talking points that are sort of, Steelers quarterback sports gossip. One of them was, Teddy Bridgewater decided to retire in Detroit, right, and people were wondering if that was a destination for Mason Rudolph or for Will Howard, depending on what route they wanted to go. But they filled that void already. Josh Dobbs, believe it or not, is still kicking around.
4: I know.
2: The Pastronaut has a new gig. He's going to Detroit. He's going to fill that void. So much for that potential movement there. And then going back to Florio, he started poking the bear as it related to Aaron Rodgers about last year. You might have seen Michael Silver wrote about his version of the flu game, which was nowhere near as impressive as Michael Jordan's and what he did, because the flu game went the wrong way against the Texans last year in the playoffs. But he's wondering, like, do the Steelers skirt the injury rules there by not reporting him as having the flu? And I don't know. I mean, like, what's that going to do to the Houston Texans and their game planning a couple hours before the game? Are they going to scrap it because, the starting quarterback has a temperature or has the tummy flu? I mean, like, they're still the Texans. They were going to blitz more and attack Mason Rudolph more. Yeah. I mean, look what happened to Rodgers. So I don't know if that's really going to be
4: put some pork gravy on your hands and make them smell it. Yeah. Like,
2: oh, speaking of injuries, you brought up injuries in camp, Randy. Here's a good indication of what you're talking about. I should have mentioned this one earlier. Chicago, I think they've got five different guys injured in the secondary. So they went out and got Beanie Bishop. That's how desperate they are looking for help right now. And another former Steelers switched teams, Jeremiah Moon, went back to the Carolina Panthers. He's been there twice. He's been with the Steelers twice. Those two teams play each other later in the season. Pirates news for you, too. The Buccos lose 11-1 against the New York Mets. So they lose 2 of 3 there. They have a day off, and then they play against the Miami Marlins before the Red Sox come to town. Skeens gets the start to begin that series against Miami. And one other football note, Aaron Donald still trying to figure out what he wants to do. According to what Pro Football Talk has posted, they are going to push back his decision about a return until the end of this week. They were hoping he might have a decision made by early this week, but they're going to delay that for the time being.
4: There is talk of him being comeback player of the year. There's already odds on it. And I was thinking about that. Like, I think my assumption right away is like, it's Aaron Donald. He's going to be awesome. Like, sometimes Father Time just is, Father Time is undefeated. And even Aaron Donald might not be able to overcome a couple of years out of the game and playing at this advanced age. Losing a step is losing a mile in the NFL.
2: Yeah, they were trying to get him ramped up to 30 or 40 snaps in time for the Australia game in week 1, but that might be ambitious. Another thing that goes into that is you can have him play a little bit more of a limited snap count, and hopefully with Garrett drawing as much attention as he's going to along the defensive line, he won't see. You remember the old footage of him fighting through triple teams and still getting tackles. Well, maybe he'll only have to see double teams now.
4: Yeah.
2: Or maybe he'll be manned up against somebody and he can wreak havoc that way. Or if he's drawing attention, then it's less people for Garrett to fight through. So that's a possibility as well.
4: Tim Benz reporting live from a hunting cabin somewhere near Ligonier this morning. On the DVE Morning Show. Thanks for stepping up last minute here for Mike. We appreciate it.
2: Yeah, you got it. We'll see you guys up here, today, right? Today,
4: well,
2: tomorrow?
4: Actually, no, we're not. We had to postpone it. We had too many. We're limping too much, and then the weather was, pretty dicey today. So hopefully we'll be there end of the week, early next week as camp breaks. So
2: does
4: camp break to open or does camp break to close? I always get that in commencement, like commence. Those ones always screw me up.
2: Well, you commence your life and you break camp. Yeah, you say camp opens. Is that what you're?
4: When you break camp, does that mean it opens or closes? Because that break could be like break down.
2: Close.
4: Yeah. Okay. Yeah. But I could also see like, all right, well, let's break into it. Let's go. We're breaking camp. Like, hey, look at us.
2: Semantics in that.
4: We broke it. Tim Benz. When we come back, Jerry Dulac from the Post-Gazette, Steelers Insider with the Black and Gold Report for you live here on DVE.
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0: DVE. Jerry Dulac of the Post-Gazette is joining us right now on the DVE Morning Show. Jerry D., good morning, buddy. How are you?
1: Randall, I'm fine. I'm just making my way back up to camp and for another week of fun and frolic.
0: Well, I know you wrote yesterday about the Steelers keeping four quarterbacks, and we just discussed with Benzie the situation in Detroit and how they might be in the market for a proven backup. I would never think the Steelers would be willing. They already picked up Josh Dobbs, but even if they hadn't, I can't imagine the Steelers would be okay going into the season with Aaron Rodgers and essentially two rookies behind him.
1: Yeah, two rookies. Right. That's right. Okay. Two guys who've never played in an NFL game. And I'm with you. And you just look at their whole MO over the last couple years. The guys they brought in, the veteran players, all the 30-somethings, Russell Wilson and Aaron Rodgers, and even a Mike McCarthy. The whole concept is win now. We're not going to build. We're not worried about the future right now. We want to win. And so that's why I think that keeping Mason Rudolph, I don't want to say is a given, because I learned a long time ago, nothing's a given. And, you know, go back to 2018, Mason's rookie year, they cut Landry Jones, and he was Ben's backup, and they kept Dobbs and Rudolph, mm-hmm. two guys who had never played in an NFL game. So it does happen, but I think, Randall, when you look at Aaron Rodgers is done after this year, Mason's a free agent. You know, would they want to re-sign him or not? I don't think they're ready to give up on two guys who they are hoping maybe can be the future. And they're leaning, I don't want to say they're leaning heavily, but it is certainly looking more like that's a possibility than cutting somebody and going with three. You know, they're not going to cut Drew Aller. But I think that decision will come even more in discussion from the top when you're looking at, you know, where do the Steelers go from here at quarterback? The last thing they want to do is go sign another veteran quarterback to come in and be the starter. That's not in their crosshairs.
2: Jerry, it seems like Aller has flashed a little bit more with his big plays than Howard has, but, you know, it seems like Howard has the higher floor right now. In your estimation, you know, how would you rank those two thus far in camp, having some more live reps?
1: Well, Ted, I think what happens with Drew Aller, where he flashes is he flashes that arm. And that's what has always been attractive about him, is his measurables. He can make every throw. So you see a deep ball or, you know, a deep sideline pass or over the middle, a 25-yarder, a bit of a rifle, and you go, whoa. And so that's what stands out about him. I think where with Drew, with Will Howard, you see more consistency. Now, you know, I've seen a couple interceptions from him. I know Mike McCarthy after practice the other day on Friday was not real happy with his offense because there were four interceptions in that practice, and Will had at least one of them. But I don't think anything's changed. Will Howard is still above Drew Aller. I don't think that's going to change at all, barring an injury. But I think that's why you see Drew Aller flash because of that arm.
0: I think that Michael Pittman Jr. is the least talked about addition to this team this year. Like, when we signed him, I thought it was such a big splash and a big deal, particularly because it frees up DK a whole lot more, and he's such a quality receiver to have him as the number two guy, a combat catch kind of guy. I thought it would be the talk of town, but because of everything else in the Aaron Rodgers circus that sort of surrounds him, there hasn't been a whole lot of talk about the fact that this guy chose the Steelers for a reason. And this is a trade that could end up paying big dividends for them. I'm actually pretty excited about what he brings to the offense. How's his camp gone so far?
1: Randall, I couldn't agree with you more. He's been the most quiet, great addition to the team that you can imagine. So much of Aaron Rodgers' focus is you can just tell, you know, developing and further developing his connection with DK Metcalf, getting the ball in DK's hands. You know, it's been a quiet camp for Pat Freiermuth as well. But for Michael Pittman, he's not only a quality player. Man, he's a quality guy. He really is. But I think that's a great addition for this team. I think you will see it as the season progresses. You know, a lot of talk, of course, and trying to get Roman Wilson involved more. You know, not quite naturally, a rookie receiver like Jeremy Bernard is going to get a lot of attention. But now Michael Pittman is a great addition to offset some of the attention that DK gets. And I think you'll see that during the regular season. But all in all, yeah, it has been a quiet camp for him, but that's not a negative thing. It's just that for a guy that they brought in with, you know, much anticipation, you haven't seen a lot. That doesn't mean anything, but it has been a quiet couple weeks for him.
2: How much more offensive line configuring do you think is going to happen, Jerry? I know they've moved some guys around, and, you know, sort of the incumbent guys are getting the first crack at it. Are they done tinkering there, or do you think there's more to come?
1: Yeah, their plan is they're kind of set with it, Tad. Dylan Cook at right tackle, Spencer Anderson at right guard, but that doesn't mean as it develops, and of course, you know, typically you get injuries on the offensive line. Over the past 3 or 4 years, Steelers have really been very fortunate. They've had little injuries on that offensive line. They've had some. You know, I know Faitano missed the whole season. We saw what happened with Broderick Jones. But on the whole, they haven't had to shuffle weekly like you see the norm being sometimes in the National Football League. So I think they're going to go with what they have right now. I don't think that's going to change. I think if anything would happen, I always thought, based on what we saw last year, I thought Broderick Jones was a better right tackle than left tackle, even though the Steelers have always maintained his best position is left tackle. And as long as Troy Faitano is healthy, I think Broderick Jones isn't going to get much chance at left tackle. I don't know that he's ready for that yet, but as he puts his weight back on, maybe gets a little stronger, gets some conditioning reps, you put your five best guys on the line, and I think eventually it might be better if Broderick Jones is at right tackle, but I don't think that anything's going to change anytime soon, Ted.
0: Jerry Dulac from the Pittsburgh Post-Gazette, part of the Pittsburgh Steeler Radio Network, broadcast right here on the flagship DVE. Thursday night, it's Steelers and the Packers, and the pregame will start 3 hours before kickoff here on DVE. But you've got some shows going on out in Latrobe this week, Jer.
1: Yeah, tonight I am at Dino's. Tomorrow with the DVE show, we are at Sharky's, and me and Labs, and I'm not sure our friend Mike is going to be able to make it. And then, of course, we got the pregame show Thursday. I can't believe it's already here.
0: Crazy.
1: Again, but two shows this week. I have two more next week, and then that's it. Camp wraps up.
0: All right, Jerry Dulac from the Post-Gazette. Thanks so much, Jerry D.
1: Hi, boy.
0: Okay. We'll see you. All right. Abby's got your news when we return.
3: Things keep getting worse for Taylor Farms.
0: Brian Batko from the Post-Gazette, 945, also part of the Steelers Nation radio coverage here on DVE. That's 945, talking more Steelers.
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3: The poo pill, like the fecal transplant thing when it comes to like the cancer medications and things that like That is a procedure.
0: You're out of gut bacteria.
3: Yes. Yeah. But that's like a procedure as much as that is...
1: That makes
3: gross
1: sense.
3: To think about, like, I understand, like, going in for a procedure like that.
2: Because poop, chemo has wiped you out.
3: Yes.
2: That makes sense.
3: What I'm saying from the mechanism standpoint is a poop pill. Like, you know how, like, if you take, like, a Tylenol, like, with the beads inside, if you hold it in your mouth too long, like,
2: the beads explode? Yeah.
3: Yeah. So, like, it's one of those things where I'm like, how do we make sure that the poop
2: You're saying,
3: pill-
2: have a full glass of water ready.
3: Yeah, like, actually. Yeah.
2: Just
3: really-
2: not, don't, like, where am I? Oh, no.
3: Yeah, don't struggle.
2: Saliva.
3: This human centipede stuff that we don't need to do.
2: Yeah, that's just nasty.
26: Brandi Bauman and the DVE Morning Show.
1: Yeah, hopefully that's not what I'm in for here, but I might be winding it down. One or two more days and I should be right as rain.
0: Well, if you need anything, Randy.
1: Well, thanks for being willing to donate.
0: Yeah, I'm your guy.
1: I'm a fecal match, just so you know.
0: Is that a thing?
1: I don't know. Yeah. No, I don't think you don't want a match. You want somebody who's got
3: you
1: a different...
3: You want somebody better than you.
1: Yeah, you want...
0: You've been in an accident. What's your fecal type?
1: You act like somebody whose bleep doesn't stink. And I could use somebody like that, to be frank.
3: All right, news this hour is brought to you by Better Call Cy. Mostly cloudy and humid, a couple of showers and a thunderstorm, which can bring flooding downpours and localized damaging wind gusts. So be careful, because it does sound like this will also carry through tonight into Tuesday morning. Today's high is going to be 84. All right, Taylor Farms is recalling food items containing jalapenos over possible salmonella contamination. Comes after the California-based company pulled lettuce linked to the ongoing cyclospora outbreak. Taylor Farms said the recalled products include salsas and guacamole flagged after the fresh peppers were recalled by Coast Citrus distributors. Chipotle and Qdoba pulled jalapenos last week. And the USDA says that the grocery stores are also removing meat products that include jalapenos. All the major grocery retailers are included in this major recall.
1: Yeah. I avoided some jalapenos in a Pico that I got the other day for this reason, because I heard it on Friday. And, you know, look, you just have to be vigilant out there. It's the Wild West. When it comes to food.
3: What am I supposed to eat besides the Klondike bars and chips?
1: Klondike bars. Nothing wrong with Klondike bars.
3: Not yet.
1: Junk food is protected so far.
0: Isn't that the great irony of this whole thing?
1: Yes.
3: Yeah, if you're eating Doritos, you're healthy.
1: Any kind of food you can buy at a CVS, you should be fine.
3: Fantastic.
1: Think of it that way.
3: All right.
1: Crackers, some Milano cookies.
3: Oh, yeah.
0: Yeah. Ah.
1: Yeah.
0: Destroy a sleeve of Milanos.
1: Oh, yeah.
3: They're like two little beds.
0: Yeah.
3: You know, with a little chocolate blanket in the middle. My God.
1: They look lame, you know? You think it's going to be a lame experience, but then you eat a Milano, you're like...
0: Pretty good.
1: You know what? I know it looked like I was eating a tall minion, but that was delicious.
3: I love me a Fig Newton, too. I haven't had a Fig Newton in a while.
1: That's a mom cookie.
3: I know. It is such a mom cookie. That is like, it reminds me of my grandmother. Like, yeah. That is a big, like, we used to share some Fig Newtons. Could have been a commercial.
1: Mm-hmm.
0: Well, they also, it used to, cookies used to have fruit. Fig Newton has actual fruit. There's
3: it has actual
0: real
3: fruit in
0: there.
3: It, Tad. It has actual fruit in it. It's why it was the best cookie to have.
1: No, it's like full of sugar, though. I mean,
0: so what, Randy? Yeah, it's full of sugar.
1: But it's not even the good fruit. I mean, if it was like a strawberry or something.
3: It is.
1: Fig?
3: Yeah, you could get strawberry Fig Newtons. Hell yeah.
1: Oh, they have strawberry Fig Newton?
3: Hell yeah, they do.
0: Don't wasps like do it in figs? Isn't
3: what?
0: That a thing?
1: Mm-hmm.
3: Okay.
1: Cool ones.
3: They do it in figs, like they jump in the figs, like, and they do it.
1: Why don't we do it in the fig?
0: They do something in figs. Or they die in figs? Wasps do a gross thing with figs.
1: Yeah.
3: They, like, call me by your name it.
0: The wasp-fig relationship.
3: I have to know now.
0: All right. To reproduce, many fig species rely on fig wasps. This relationship, they blah, blah, blah.
1: It's a specific wasp. It's a fig wasp.
0: Figs provide a protected environment and food for the wasp's offspring. So they lay eggs in the figs.
3: So when you're eating a fig, you've probably tasted a wasp doing it.
1: Wasp babies.
3: terrible information. Wow.
0: Sorry.
1: Just think about it. Has a fly ever landed on anything and then you ate it? Yes, a million times.
3: Yeah, well.
1: Imagine what that is. We all saw Brenda fly.
3: No. It's regurgitation.
1: Yeah.
0: Yeah, that's...
1: And you're like, oh, he wasn't there long. I'll just eat it. Mm. Long enough to barf on your peanuts.
3: Yep. Mm. Let's get to something a little cleaner here.
1: Yeah, it's been a scatological show for many weeks now. We need to change this trend.
3: Well, I thought I was going to help. Sorry. Billy Strings was performing in Indiana.

0: I ask them kind of the same question. I'm like, what's the point? You got a hotel room? Like, that's how confident you were that he's showing up?
1: Yeah.
0: I know he's not showing up right now.
1: Yeah, I had friends who went to Toronto to see him, and I was like, that's a gamble, man.
2: Did he bail?
1: No, he made that one. And it might have been a rescheduled show, but I would never travel to see Morrissey.
0: I'd never travel to see him, and I would never purchase tickets without the insurance. Because, like, you know, that's one of the things you can do now. Just pay a little extra. Just be like, hey, if anything happens to this, there's a little
1: bit of insurance. Well, you get refunded if he doesn't show.
0: Well, yeah, I guess you do. But people that are, again, getting hotels for it.
1: Yeah.
0: That's just...
1: Oh, yeah, the hotel part. Yeah,
2: that
1: yeah.
2: sucks.
0: It is so... Again, just removed from any effort that your fans come to see you at all for you to just be like, I didn't sleep.
1: Yeah.
0: Nobody's sleeping. We're all in a nightmare. We're all in a living hell. Nobody's slept for years. Get on stage.
1: He does make me laugh, though.
0: when his one nipple comes out.
1: What's that one song about the piggy, the girl named Piggy or something like that? Where, his is like, there's a song about like,
0: I have a no Morrissey policy in my house. Like, literally, if I have on like a new wave station or like whatever that he just rolls on, I'm like, no, just skip him on principle.
1: Yeah, it's not the Monsters of Pig Alley. I don't know. Some girls are bigger than others is the one.
2: Oh my God.
0: Well, some Morrisseys are bigger douches than
1: yeah,
0: others.
1: He's a colossal douche.
0: Yeah. All right. A boat with no crew was found anchored in Commencement Bay near Tacoma, Washington, but it was not totally abandoned. The Tacoma PD's Marine Service Unit was given the heads up about the boat, so they investigated and discovered no humans, but they discovered 30 cats on
1: board.
0: Ooh,
1: this is like the reverse Nosferatu.
0: Yes.
1: Because Nosferatu is a bunch of rats
0: yes.
1: on the boat that just arrives.
0: Uh-huh. Mm. Brings in the plague and mm-hmm. what have you. But these kitties were rescued and taken to a shelter, and police are trying to track down the vessel's owner to find out what the hell happened here.
1: Yeah. That's weird.
0: It's very weird. Do you think they ate the passengers?
1: No, there would be signs of that. There would be clothes.
2: I want to know why you have 30 cats. You know, it's a lot.
0: It's a lot of cats. Cats on a boat.
2: Three like boat. Is the number.
1: Mikey's got
0: three?
1: Seven.
2: How many cats? Are you going to reveal to me that you have seven cats?
0: Oh, I thought you meant specifically on a boat.
2: Oh,
0: on a, right. You don't have three cats on a boat.
2: Maritime law dictates.
1: Mikey's got seven cats.
0: He has seven?
1: Yeah.
2: Seven cats?
1: Yeah. Oh. I know.
2: Just cats.
1: I always think that people, it's like when you meet dog groomers, they always look sickly because they always have like 100 animals at their house. I had a friend who was like a bird rescuer, and she just always had some sort of flu or something, just like constantly.
0: Not well.
1: Yeah, I don't know. Yeah, just surrounded by, you know, bird disease and stuff. I always think that about like people who have a bunch of cats. Like, aren't you just sick all the time? I don't know. That's a lot of. It's a lot of crap in the air.
0: It's a lot of crap in the air, and it's not lost on me that, like, their sweet little paws that they want to put on your face go a lot of places that you don't
1: in
0: want
1: litter
0: touching
1: box.
0: Your
1: yeah.
0: face.
1: Litter box.
0: Yes.
1: Again,
0: so,
1: scatological.
0: Yeah, it just is a reality. But I have two cats. I love them so much, and I also hide from them. At times, like when I get done with the show and all I want is my little bowl of yogurt with granola just to have a moment of quiet, and neither one of them will leave me alone. So I'm at the point where I have to go outside on the back patio to have my breakfast because neither one of them leaves me alone. They just hang all over me. And it's an adorable codependent relationship, but it's also too much.
2: Do they get yogurt sometimes?
0: Never. I have a huge policy. I never give them people food. That is not the case with other members of the family who just will throw things at them and just be like, oh, you want to try this? I'm like, no.
1: Yeah.
0: No more poop surprises anywhere in this house. Like, I don't know. Do you feed Booker human food?
1: Only like chicken and stuff.
2: Little bit of egg.
1: Yeah, stuff
0: that's
1: like not,
0: and I'll just. Or something cooked that's not seasoned.
1: Yeah, I can just throw something in the air and he's You know, he just chomps it out. So that's just kind of funny.

0: I don't know your dog's name, Tad.
1: Piggy.
0: Piggy.
2: Morrissey wrote that song about her. Yeah.
1: She's a big girl. Yeah, no, she's a tiny dog, so a little bit of egg, a little bit of cheese.
0: Yeah.
1: But that's it. Salt's bad for dogs, right?
0: I think anything seasoned for animals is not a great idea. But I know that, I mean, there's plenty of people that let their dogs, like, clean plates and everything and just be like, yeah, go ahead, finish it. I just don't know what kind of surprises they deal with. And do they have a Roomba?
1: Oh. Yeah.
3: Dude, I saw my neighbor had one of those Roomba, but the lawnmower version?
0: Oh, my God.
1: Hate it.
0: Saw it all weekend. I was enraged.
3: That seems dangerous, right?
1: Laying down, sunbathing on the lawn.
3: Just it could go rogue. I don't know.
1: Yeah. That thing has blades. It's not like a little sweeper under
3: there.
1: Right.
3: There's some little kid playing, doesn't know what it is, and runs by. Because the whole idea is to do it unattended.
1: Yeah.
3: You know?
1: How long did it take?
3: I didn't ask. I just drove by and I saw the thing cruising around the lawn and I was like, oh man,
0: that looks
3: dangerous.
0: But it feels dystopian too. It's just, I mowed the grass yesterday. And as I was doing that, I had two neighbors who have automated exactly what you're talking about. They're basically lawnmower Roombas.
3: Mm-hmm.
0: And I don't know why that is a bridge too far for me. Like, that is where the laziness hits a peak for me, because I kind of get it around the house. Like, there's just like little debris everywhere and whatever. But like, caring for your lawn is just like a respect for yourself kind of thing. And I was thinking, this is usually a man's job. And I see two of those lawnmowers like that, I'm like, that any man that would tell me, like, you know, it's just a little too much for me to mow the lawn. Out!
3: Yeah.
0: Out!
3: Well, that's funny you say that. There was this whole discourse going on my algorithm this weekend. I mean, the stuff that wasn't about To Catch a Predator, because I don't know why that.
0: Oh, my God. Yeah.
3: The amount of crap I saw about that. But at any rate, it was this woman saying that she'd gone out for the evening with a friend, not on a date, but he was a dude. And he was like, they got beers and they needed a bottle opener and he didn't have one. And she's like, well, I have a lighter. And he's like, I don't know how to do that. And she's like, and so I popped his beer with my lighter. And I just want to tell you, men, stuff like that immediately turns women off. If you're not like macho enough to open up your own beer bottle and you can't like mow the lawn and stuff like that. I don't know if those are in the same category for you or if that's necessarily true.
0: A little bit.
3: It can't be soul. It could be like, that was the straw that broke the camel's back. But it can't be like, everything about him's great, except you can't open a beer without a bottle opener.
1: Yeah, that's sort of a weird line in the sand to draw. And do you remember like 20 years ago, it was very in vogue for dudes to wear slides.
3: Yeah.
1: That had the bottle opener in there.
0: Whoa.
1: And how gross that was for your one buddy who was always looking for an excuse to do it.
3: Mm-hmm.
1: Like, oh, you need that open? Here. And he takes it off his disgusting foot.
3: Yeah.
1: And cracks.
3: 100%.
1: You don't remember that?
0: Not at all.
3: Yeah, they were on the bottom of, what was the brand? It was like a specific brand that had those.
0: Oh, it's disgusting.
1: It was real gross.
0: But
3: I think you can probably still get them. Yeah, you can. They're Reefs.
0: Oh, God. No, I need at least a sip of Boy Scout.
3: Yeah, a little bit.
0: Like,
3: a little self-sufficiency.
0: Yes. Like, I can do all of these things. As I've said, I can cut the grass. I can kill a spider. I have a toolbox. I can hang
3: that would
0: a
3: be
0: picture.
3: A big one. Scared of spiders is I would imagine a big one.
0: That's a big one. I just need a
3: make love to me.
1: Yeah. He's sensitive.
0: Yeah, he just has walls up. I need a sip of Boy Scout. So when I was seeing those this weekend, I was like, I'm revoking some man cards here. And I don't feel like that's usually my stance, but I was like, if my husband came up to me and was like, oh my God, I would cut the grass today, but ugh, I'd be like, oh, it's too much. Are there too many things being asked of you at any given time? Do you have a tiny human also asking you to wipe them right now? Get outside!
3: You should put little notices in their mailboxes. Just like man card revocation.
0: Yeah.
3: Imminent.
0: Sorry, you blew it. Mostly cloudy and humid today. A couple of showers and thunderstorms, high of 84.
3: All right, Pursuit is going to be off for a couple of days. We're nursing a lot of wounds around here on the DV Morning Show. Brian Batko will be joining us at 9:45 talking Steelers as they had Saturday Night Lights instead of Friday Night. I still think they should have called it Friday Night or Saturday Night Live, but they had like 8,500 people out there. Benzie's got a sports report for you when we come back. The medicine's wearing off. It's
0: I need a
3: fecal transplant before 9.
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1: All right, Tim Benz is filling in with your sports this morning, live from the Trib Live Sports Hunting and Fishing Cabin outside of Latrobe, Pennsylvania. And we appreciate you giving us a shout once again, Benzie. What's going on?
2: Well, I think for the 8:30 sportscast, I'll actually be able to be outside. You can maybe hear the rooster in the background. I think Adamski was woken up by the rooster. I heard him stumbling around as soon as I was coming out to the car. So I'll give you the full ambiance here in the 8 o'clock hour for our sportscast.
1: Try to apprehend it and bring it in the car with you if you can.
3: Yeah, be a man.
1: Apprehend the rooster.
2: Yes, cockfighting in the Bronco. That's exactly what we need here.
1: I believe Triple I Sports.
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1: They strictly forbid cockfighting in the Bronco.
2: Sports this hour brought to you by Bridgeville Appliance. The Steelers back at St. Vincent College for practice today at 11. This after a day off following the night practice at Latrobe Memorial Stadium. Almost 8,500 in attendance there. The night featured a pick six of Aaron Rodgers by Jamel Dean. Dalen Everett also had a near interception of Mason Rudolph in one of the team's Franco moments, which are big play pivotal moments, big drive pivotal moments that Mike McCarthy has taken from his Dallas days, where he used to call him, I forget what he called him now. He had some funny name for him out there, but they now call him Franco moments here in honor of Franco Harris. And then there's the crowd reaction that everybody heard as a result of that deep ball that Aaron Rodgers connected with to DK Metcalf, cornerback Asante Samuel Jr., who's been really good in training camp ever since the team reported here. All over him in coverage, Metcalf made a contested catch, got both feet in bounds, drawing a large reaction from the crowd. And I don't know, guys, I think that's something that everybody needs to pay attention to, is how often these guys connect in training camp. It was a point of emphasis last year that these two were on the same page, and then it kind of waned during the season by DK's own admission. Remember his camp opening press conference that he had with us, where he was talking about walking on eggshells on game day because he wasn't vociferous enough with Rodgers, telling the plays that he wanted during the week, and just wanted to open those lines of communication. Hopefully that allows for more big plays where the Steelers can definitely do better. And that is a real point of emphasis in the Mike McCarthy offense.
1: The walking on eggshells comment that DK had, I wasn't sure if that was directed at Aaron Rodgers or Mike Tomlin and Arthur Smith.
2: Or himself. I think there was a little bit of self-evaluation there, too, that he wasn't communicative enough and he needed to bring some of that himself. But, you know, it's been interesting to watch that if the ball isn't going to DK first, it's going to Roman Wilson next, because I think Rodgers is trying to feel out how worth it is it to continue this experiment with Roman Wilson in 2026. After he did next to nothing the year before Rodgers got there, and then very little even last year. It's almost like Michael Pittman's going to get what he's going to get, but they're working DK, they're working Wilson to try to figure out what's there. And the ball's going to the tight end a lot. Like, you're seeing Freiermuth catch a lot of passes. You're seeing Washington in there plenty. I know McCarthy's known as a 11 personnel guy, but it's not like you're seeing no usage of the tight end. There's plenty of usage of the tight end so far.
1: Well, one of the things I wanted to ask you about what's going on at camp is that, you know, I keep reading about the fact that Washington's seeing the ball less often this year, but is that a function of Freiermuth just seeing it more, or are they actively just relegating Washington to more of a blocker status?
2: No, I don't think that's the case. And he's on record earlier in camp. He told me directly he thinks he's going to get more targets this year. And obviously he should, based on what they paid him. You know, I think earlier in camp, you were seeing the ball go there more because they were working more two tight end stuff. I think they were working the run alignment a bit more and throwing out of it when they were in the acclimation period. Now, when they've got two tight ends in there and they're allowed to have contact, they are running the ball more. So I think it's a function of that, kind of the timing of week two versus week one. But largely, I wouldn't read too much into what you're seeing, especially with the way McCarthy runs things as opposed to Tomlin. Tomlin was, after 19 years, you knew what was coming. So when you saw it, you could predict what that was going to mean.
1: Yeah,
2: I'm not ready to do that with McCarthy, because I think we're all still learning how he goes about this and how he goes about practice going into the regular season too. We haven't seen that even. This is our first game week that we're going to see for whatever level of participation and practice that they do going into week one against the Packers here.
1: Thursday night, the Packers and the Steelers go at it. The first preseason action for the Black and Gold right here on your radio home of the Pittsburgh Steelers, 102.5 DVE. And the Buccos with not such a great weekend, Tim.
2: No, they lost 11-1 yesterday to the Mets. This series started as last place versus last place. The Pirates took the middle game. They lost the two on the other side Friday and Sunday. And the low light, as you heard on SNY New York, as called by Gary Cohen and Keith Hernandez, I believe here, was Duvall, the newly acquired relief pitcher from the Yankees, in the middle of a pickoff move, tried to choke the ball back because he realized that Rafael Flores Jr. was not on first base, and he threw it into right field. This is how it sounded on the Mets broadcast.
3: That's right.
4: Instead of you telling the game.
3: You get betrayed by...
5: And throw into right field. He was trying to throw a pickoff, then realized that the first baseman Flores wasn't covering, and he threw the ball into right field in trying to hold the baseball.
3: Cue up the circus music, please.
4: I believe that will be called a balk.
3: Yes, it's a balk.
4: Wow.
3: No one covering. He looks. He knows he can't throw it. He can't hold on to it. So that will be shown as well a few times.
1: Sell the team, Chance, as the newly acquired pitcher from the Yankees balks it into right field.
2: Yeah, and I think in the end they actually did charge him with an error, and it was kind of funny listening to Bob Walk. I guess this is the level to which the pitchers are thinking on the mound. Walk said that's actually a smart play on Camilo Duvall's part, because if you throw the ball into right field, then as the runner advances, you're not going to be charged with the earned run because he advanced on an error. So if it's a balk and you balk him to second, then you get hit with the earned run. Walkie's suggestion was that's a smart move by the pitcher because now you don't get hit with the earned run. So that's next level thinking right there. That's sort of a next level of stupidity, if you will.
1: That's a glass half full kind of perspective there.
2: So the Pirates lose 11-1. Paul Skeens, for what it's worth, and it's not worth as much as it was the last 2 years. He'll open the series against the Miami Marlins when they get back to playing baseball on Tuesday. Then the Red Sox come to town for a weekend series. A correction from last hour here. I said the Pirates have only won. They've lost every series since their first coming out of the All-Star break. That's not quite true. I have to make the Mike Tomlin clarification here. They did split that series, so they've failed to win every series since then. They didn't lose against the Cubs. They split that series against the Cubs, but it's still been bad since the end. They had 17 games in 17 games. They went 5-12 during that stretch. That's what you need to know.
1: Tim Benz filling in for Pursuit with your sports this morning here on TVE.
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0: 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What's up, man? How are you?
1: I'm doing great. Yeah, that's what my co-host on Steeler Nation Radio, Ed Tripp, calls me, Double B. So that'll work.
0: There you go. Well, you know, I know you were at Saturday Night Lights this past weekend. What was the main takeaway of that night? Was there anything that flashed or some sort of performance that made people go, mm-ha?
1: Yeah, I mean, I think, you know, first big play of the night, really, was they broke into a kind of a two-minute drill, but it wasn't 2 minutes. It was, I guess you could call it an immaculate interception, because Jamel Dean made a scene. He picked off Aaron Rodgers on the very first play, just jumped in front of a route. Whether it was good disguise from the secondary, good coaching, good play call from the new defensive staff, or just Jamel Dean's own instincts, a really big play by the newly signed corner to be opposite Joey Porter Jr.
0: And you wrote about that defense also for Steelers.com and Patrick Graham and the many new coaches that they have, because that's my favorite thing about this McCarthy staff is that they have a ton of different coaches. And that's why we keep hearing about the attention to detail being a big difference between what Steelers under Tomlin experienced out at camp, especially. But it really seems like this guy is designing a defense that is going to be pretty fun to watch if we get the performances that we're expecting.
1: Yeah, I mean, I think ultimately it always comes down to the players and the guys who are actually on the field executing. But I do think there's a new energy associated with some fresh ideas from the outside and in Patrick Graham, because, I mean, that defense was really Mike Tomlin's baby for a long time. And he worked it in concert with Terrell Austin and Keith Butler before him. But it's going to be definitely a different look. And, you know, I think on one hand, it's asking guys to do different things, whether that's TJ Watt or Alex Highsmith or Nick Herbig and where they line up. But the other part of it, too, is trusting guys to do different things. Like Peyton Wilson, who's pretty good first couple years at inside linebacker, but I think a lot of people think there's still another level that he can hit. I thought he was flying around Saturday night at the Latrobe Memorial Stadium practice, and he said he gives a lot of credit to new DC Patrick Graham, who's allowing him to play a certain way in a style that fits him.
2: We're certainly seeing a lot of depth on the defensive line, mm-hmm. But I'm just really excited about the trenches that this team has put together in the last 2 years through the draft and through some sneaky free agent signings like Sebastian Day. Can you talk a little bit about what the Steelers might look like up front?
1: Yeah, I mean, Patrick Graham was really fired up about just the multitude of options on the D-line. I mean, he basically said, like, we're going to have to cut some good players, and that's always a good problem to have, a first-world problem to have in the NFL this time of year. I mean, even so, I mean, you know, the Cam Haywards and Derek Harmons and Keanu Bentons, even YA Black. I mean, like you said, those are the players that Omar Khan and company have invested in recent years. But even somebody like a sixth round pick this year, Gabriel Rubio out of Notre Dame, who was way out of left field when they picked him, to be honest. But I thought he was noticeable the other night and has been this summer in camp, and that's kind of all you can ask for a sixth rounder who barely anyone had heard of, even down to the most diehard draft guru. So that's on the defensive side, and we know on the offensive side, I mean, they continue to pour draft resources into Troy Fautanu, Zach Frazier, Mason McCormick, and now we'll see what happens with Maxi Honichor, the first round pick this year. But I think they've built up enough depth there that they can afford to bring Ihonichor along slowly if they want to, rather than rush him into the starting role.
0: What about Keanu Benton moving out, not strictly, but the lion's share snaps at tackle right now? Do you think that's something he welcomes with a contract year looming?
1: Yeah, I think so, and I think it just suits what he's been better at, frankly. I mean, I think there were some struggles last year for him trying to occupy two blockers and help stop the run. That's what Whitey Black is built for, though. I mean, quite literally, if people have been to any practice or seen photos, Whitey Black's letting the gut hang out
0: it's
1: even
0: awesome
1: more this year. I think he kind of made a name for himself as a rookie with that look, but he's really leaning into it in year two. But he's been playing well. As far as how that affects a Keanu Benton, I think that allows him to be, you know, maybe it's more of a rotational guy who can penetrate quickly, get upfield. I mean, I think you saw the pass rush skills, or his bag, as the kids say, really take off last year in year three. And I'm sure he would love to do even more in year four to set himself up for getting a big payday.
0: Yeah, I'm all in favor of selling, like I was saying earlier, like how Steelers fans used to wear the Polamalu wigs. I want to see the YA black guts, like like a prosthetic gut.
1: Yeah, I mean, and he's massive. He's massive. I've seen people be like, oh, this is basically Casey Hampton with a different number. And I'm like, no. And to be clear, I'm not saying he's going to be as good as or better than Casey Hampton, but this is like if Casey Hampton fell in a vat of radioactive goo and grew 6 inches. I mean, he's humongous.
0: That's kind of fun to imagine, though. Casey Hampton falling into radioactive goo.
2: Exposed to the ooze.
0: Yeah. He just eats it all.
2: Good ooze.
1: Biggest Brian, snack.
0: Yes.
2: Brian, what is your level of concern right now as it relates to the Joey Porter Jr. contract extension?
1: I mean, I guess with every passing day, concern grows incrementally, but I'd still be surprised if they don't take care of him and get that done. I mean, a homegrown player, a legacy player who has basically lived up to sort of unmeetable expectations. I don't even know if that's a word. I guess I should know as a writer, but coming in with the Porter on your back and getting picked where he did, it was going to be difficult to match the hype, but I really think the way he's played the past couple years, but especially last season with what he did out there. I mean, I think you pretty much have to just pay the going rate, even if it's difficult to squeeze him under. But I'm not going to say it's a no doubter. I don't really like to speak in absolutes. But again, I'd be surprised, maybe even stunned, if they don't figure something out here before week one.
0: Lot of scuttlebutt about Drew Aller on the socials right now. And look, the Steelers got themselves a new franchise QB. And I know he uncorked a couple the other night, but how overblown is his performance? So, or is it like appropriately blown?
1: Everything gets overblown in training camp. Yeah. Like I just, you know, these 6 second clips, I get it. People who aren't, you know, don't live here or aren't able to make it out to training camp practices on a Wednesday. It's wild. Some people have like this thing called work and jobs. I don't know. I think you should prioritize going to watch the Steelers practice.
0: Get all Leah on these guys. Hey, these pups don't even have jobs.
1: Yeah, I mean, so I know they eat up even an 8 second clip of a guy throwing a pass against no defense and extrapolate that to mean he's the next franchise quarterback. But for what I've seen from Drew Aller is, I think it pretty much matches what the report on him was coming out. Like, yes, he throws some on a rope 50 to 60 yards in the air that is kind of breathtaking to see. But then there's other times where, like, the footwork is a little iffy or the accuracy leaves something to be desired. And I think that's okay. Like, I'm not trying to necessarily tamp things down. If he had all of that coming out of Penn State, he would have been the first round pick that people thought he was this time a year ago, and not someone who was there for the Steelers to take and mold in the third round.
0: Brian Batko, Steelers.com. Checking in with us this morning on your radio home of the Steelers, DVE. Brian, thanks so much, man. Appreciate you.
1: Yeah, anytime. See you guys.
0: We'll see you. Many thanks to Kevin Gorman, Tim Benz, Jerry Dulac for joining us today. The Lee Aliyah thing I'm talking about, he was the Cubs manager, and he went on this rant after a game after the Cubs fans were booing him, booing them back in the day. Mm-hmm. So classic.
3: We're fired now, and you're in a little difficulty. We've got all these so-called f***ing fans that come out here and say they're Cubs fans that are supposed to be behind you, ripping every f***ing thing you do. I'll tell you one f***ing thing. I hope we get f***ing hotter than just to stuff it up them 3,000 f***ing people that show up every f***ing day. Because if they're the real Chicago f***ing fans, they can kiss my f***ing ass right downtown and print it. My f***ing ass. What the f*** am I supposed to do? Go out there and let my f***ing players get destroyed every day and be quiet about it for the f***ing nickel-dime people to show up? The f*** motherfuckers don't even work. They're going to go out and get a job and find out what it's like to go out there and a living.
0: That's so great. I love it. That's the best.
2: They don't even work. I mean, as we're losing physical print media, we're also, one of the unintended consequences of that is we're losing the ability for people to say, and you can print that.
0: Yeah.
4: That is true.
0: Michelle Michaels is coming up next with the Electric Lunch at noon. And tomorrow, Billy Gardell will be joining us. And more from Tim Benz live from Steelers training camp. Mikey's going to be off for a few days here. We got to get him healthy for Thursday night. It's Steelers Packers, the first preseason game of the Mike McCarthy era. And you can hear all of the action starting 3 hours before kickoff right here on your radio home of the Steelers, DVE.
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14: This weekend marked the Steelers' annual training camp night practice at Latrobe Memorial Stadium away from the campus of St. Vincent College. Typically taking place on a Friday night under Mike Tomlin, this year, the first camp under Mike McCarthy, these festivities took place on a Saturday night, and more than 8,000 people showed up to witness practice. Fans were treated to autograph sessions with the players, and then a lively couple of hours of practice was featured a two-minute drill that saw first-year Steeler Jamal Dean pick Rodgers off and take him to the house. The Steelers now shift back to Chuck Knoll Field on the campus of St. Vincent College for practice today at 11 a.m. as camp begins to wind down. First up, though, is preseason game number one. No doubt what the Steelers' focus will be on in today and tomorrow's practice. Mike McCarthy's former team, the Green Bay Packers, visit town to play the Steelers Thursday in the team's preseason opener. Kickoff is scheduled for 7 p.m. at Acrisure Stadium, but the Steelers first must get through these next two practices before they can finally start hitting some different colored laundry. I'm Tom Opperman with your Steelers Report.
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31: Hello, you guys. 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

0: 102.5 DVE with Michelle. Hey, all this week on the Electric Lunch, Billy Idol, DVE concert, Star Lake, 1 week from Thursday. And I got tickets all week long. So if you want the Billy Idol tickets, just hang around until about 12:35. I'll give those away. Right now, though, I mean, now that we're in the final days of, well, I guess I'm being overly dramatic, the final weeks of summer, but we're clearly on the back half. 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

102.5 DVE. All right, the weather's tanking today. Here comes the rain. Here comes the thunder. Here comes the lightning. Big diversion in 1.5 hours. It's DVE Electric Lunch, so we can just jam for an hour on whatever you please, man. It's all about you guys. All requests, noon to one. Would you like a spot today? I got that. Just tell me what you want. If it's just a band, cool. If it's a band in a specific tune, or you want it this way, you want it that way, you want a dedication, any of that, please just send me a talkback message and let me know on the iHeartRadio app, or go to the DVE Facebook page and let me know, or go to my Twitter at DVE Michelle, or go to the phones. They're ready for you. 833-412-WDVE.

0: It's DBE. And we're putting together the first electric lunch of the week. I think it's the weather, man. The phones are kind of sleepy. I don't blame you. It's Monday and it's crap outside. But I know music fixes it for me every time. So if there's a song just to kick you in the gear, please let me know and I'll play it for you. Keep sending the talkback messages on the iHeartRadio app or the phones. I got a bunch of empty lines right now if you want to get one. And I'll get right back to the phones. 833-412-WDVE. DVE Sports Shorts now brought to you by MHI Roofing. Steelers had the day off yesterday, but they are back on the field at St. Vincent right now. And this sucks, but it looks like it's going to be true again. The Pirates again look like it's going to be another late season collapse. Yesterday at PNC Park, Jared Jones gets rocked and the Bucks lose to the Mets 11-1. Pirates are off today, then they start a series in Miami tomorrow night with Paul Skeens pitching. That's Sports Shorts, DVE.
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5: Heavy rain in a few areas, some thunderstorms. You might find a power outage with traffic lights not working, so keep that in mind. And then water that could be ponding on the side of the road as well and make it a difficult ride. So a little extra time and care right now as you're heading out. A Bonnie Diver, Total Traffic.
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1: Hey, Michelle.
0: Yeah.
1: Love you. You're gorgeous. Oh. I was going to ask you to play. You got another thing coming?
0: Oh, Judas Priest. Yeah. What's your name?
1: Robbie from Greenfield.
0: Okay, Robbie. Thank you.
1: I appreciate it.
0: You got it.

Hi, Michelle. This is Billy Fish from Youngstown. I was hoping you could play AC/DC's The Jack for me. I hope you have a good day, even though it's this gloomy Monday. Thank you.

0: Gotta love Bon Scott. Oh my God. Hey, it's the lunch, so it's all requests. 102.5 DVE. Doing the Jack for Billy. The John Mellencamp with the Denny. Judas Priest to Robbie. Romantics to start all the tunes. Talking in Your Sleep was for Lara. So Billy Idol kicked off his brand new tour this past Friday in Scranton. We get the tour with DVE a week from Thursday at Star Lake, and Devo is the opening band. Hey, the word is this is a really good show. And I posted stuff about it in the set list and all that on the Michelle page at DVE.com. But if you would like to be on the DVE guest list for Billy Idol and Devo a week from Thursday, if you got an email address, I can stick you on the guest list with a friend. Let's do caller 22 right now, 833-412-WDVE.
1: Getting you ready for the next game this Thursday. The Steelers kick off the preseason as they host the Packers. Kickoff is at 7. Pregame starts at 3. The Steelers play here on DVE.
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3: Downpours slowing you down in spots. Parkway West inbound, a little heavy. Green Tree to the Fort Pitt Tunnel. Outbound slows Banksville Road back to Green Tree. Parkway East outbound, that's heavy as you go from Oakland out to the Squirrel Hill Tunnel. William Penn Highway is heavy both ways into the Golden Mile Highway. Brandon Joseph, Total Traffic.
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0: It's the Electric Lunch. That Journey tune right there goes to Wendy on DBE. It's Ian Anderson of Jethro Tull's birthday today, so Jim wanted to hear that tune. So did Ken. Jeremy was looking for the Foo Fighters tune. Electric Lunch today on DBE brought to you by Edgar Snyder & Associates, a local lawyers helping local people.
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0: 102.5 DVE. So these Billy Idol tickets for the DVE show a week from Thursday, I'm giving away all this week on the Electric Lunch. That Billy Idol tour just kicked off this past Friday in Scranton, PA. And the word is it's a really good show. As a matter of fact, I've posted on the Michelle page at DVE.com. I've got the set list. I've got video from two of the big songs from that night on the Billy Idol tour and info about the tour, which again, we're going to get here with DVE on August the 20th. So if you want to see what you're in for, if you go out to see Billy Idol and Devo, which is the opening band, check it out on the Michelle page at DVE.com.
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Time for the leftover, the DVE Electric Lunch leftover request. Kevin's going to take it today. Kevin, I just bought myself a David Bowie t-shirt over the weekend, so this one I'm really going to like when I play it for you. It's David Bowie, your lunch leftover pick of the day, DVE.

0: It's your home of the Steelers, 102.5 DVE. I am thrilled I get to tell you there's a game on DVE Thursday. There's a game on DVE on Thursday. Preseason game number one. Steelers and Packers, Acrisure Stadium. Kickoff with Rob King, Max Starks, and Missy Matthews will be at 7 p.m. Thursday. Your DVE Steeler pregame coverage starts at 3 o'clock. Just as I'm saying goodbye, I know head to toe I'm going to have black and gold on Thursday, and I bet you will too. But anyway, all of that coming your way this Thursday on your home of the Steelers, DVE.
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19: Some stop-and-go volume on the Parkway West inbound from Green Tree to the Fort Pitt Tunnel. Parkway East inbound, getting a bit heavy Grant Street into the Fort Pitt Bridge. Outbound Parkway East at sluggish from Oakland to the Squirrel Hill Tunnel. Brandon Joseph, Total Traffic.
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He's gone. Not yet, man. Let's not get ahead of ourselves this week. It's only Monday. What's up? How you doing? I'm Chad Tyson checking into Rock Things here this afternoon. Busy show on tap. Of course, we got this commercial-free Rock Block roll until 3:40. I got Billy Idol tickets hook up. Afternoons this week here on DVE. We're also starting to give away these trips to our iHeartRadio Music Festival in Sin City next month. Next one of those up for grabs. 5 o'clock. Yeah. Busy Monday rolling. Let's keep things rocking right now at the Scorpions. DVE.

22.5 DV. Looks like we might be rain and storm free on the commute this afternoon of Chad Tyson. Overnight tonight, though, a chance returns. And I think they got some weather out at St. Vincent College in Latrobe today, too. Steelers training camp back in session. Saw some people posting about practice being cut short for fans due to some storms in the area out there as well. Tis the season, man. It's that time of year. Ozzy, keep this rock block roll this afternoon. DV, ready over the black and gold.

From mullets to flannel, rock of the 70s, 80s, and 90s. DVE.

0: Foo Fighters playing over in Cleveland tonight. I actually saw a shirt at training camp on Saturday this past weekend. It said, Cleveland still sucks. I'm Chad Tyson, 22.5 DVE, your radio home of the Steelers. Just Saturday Night Lights was over the weekend. I got to meet a bunch of you guys out there at Latrobe Memorial Stadium on Saturday. Saw that t-shirt. We were out there live. Had a practice here on the flagship. Also got to meet a python named Dorothy. I think that was her name because I was more concerned about not freaking out too much when I was on camera there when Matt for Living Treasures put her on my shoulders to hang out for about 4 seconds. Yeah, that video is over on the socials. If you missed that Saturday, they were over there for Fan Fest. Team back at it at the college today for training camp. And Tim Benz was on with the morning show today. Him and Randy were talking about Darnell Washington not getting as many reps as he did last year in camp so far. Pat Freiermuth getting a lot at this point. So is Washington kind of settling into more of a blocking role? Benz doesn't think so, and he actually had a great warning for all of us.
1: Largely, I wouldn't read too much into what you're seeing, especially with the way McCarthy runs things as opposed to Tomlin. Tomlin was, after 19 years, you knew what was coming. So when you saw it, you could predict what that was going to mean.
0: Yeah,
1: I'm not ready to do that with McCarthy because I think we're all still learning how he goes about this and how he goes about practice going into the regular season, too. We haven't seen that even. This is our first game week that we're going to see for whatever level of participation and practice that they do going into week one against the Packers here.
0: So, yeah, don't read anything into it. And more from Benz, Jerry D, and Brian Batcover on the podcast brought to you by S&T Bank on iHeartDVE.com. And, of course, we will have full coverage of that game later this week, Thursday Night Football, preseason game number one, Steelers-Packers, right here on the flagship. Pre-game starts at 3, kickoff at 7. DVE.
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22.5 dB, Canned Toast. Going to do some Springsteen out of the archives for the deep cut this afternoon. Specifically, something off the Born to Run album, which he hated how that record sounded the first time he heard it. After they laid it down, he listened to it. And musically, it was great. It was his voice that he wasn't feeling. He said, when you first start out, you're not used to hearing yourself. And even two or three records in, I just couldn't get used to the sound of my voice. Very often, it sounds terrible to you, but sounded great to everybody else. 10th Avenue freeze out. Deep cut today.

0: 92.5 DB, Chad Tyson. Thanks for hanging out this afternoon. So Billy Idol got his It's a Nice Day to Tour Again tour started over the weekend. Show one on that, Montage Mountain over Scranton here in PA, Friday night. 16-song set list, and hit all the hits. I mean, you got to play the hits if you're Billy Idol. And it also included some songs from the album he put out last year, Dream Into It, including Still Dancing, which is actually a solid new tune from Billy Idol. He's actually going to be rolling in here next week. The Rock Star Lake with special guest Devo. This is Thursday night next week, August 20th. Tickets still available over at Ticketmaster.com if you want to buy them. And, of course, we're hooking up the freebies all this week. Afternoons here on DVE. Michelle also has the hookup. And coming up a little bit later this evening, keep an eye out on Instagram at DVE Rocks because we will have an additional chance for you to win over there. But right now, let's hook up another pair of tickets here on the air this afternoon. If you are caller 15 with an email address right now, I'll get you on the guest list for Billy Idol next week. 833-412-WDVE. Good luck.
1: Getting you ready for the next game this Thursday. The Steelers kick off the preseason as they host the Packers. Kickoff is at 7. Pregame starts at 3. The Steelers play here on DVE.
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1: DVE traffic, they're still working on clearing that accident 79 north at South Point from earlier. Still jammed back to Houston 84. 35-plus-minute delay in a commute there, so avoid 79 north at all possible. Also an accident at West Mifflin they're working on, at Lebanon Church Road, at Delwar Road, and then volume delays everywhere else. It's 8 minutes inbound Parkway East, second after the bridge. Outbound Parkway East, about 6 Glenwood to the Squirrel Hill Tunnel. And inbound Parkway West, you got some brake lights. Banksville Road down to the tunnel. It's DVE Total Traffic.
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102.5 DV with just a Van Halen back there. If my calculations are correct, and I think they are, we'll get the TED Talk with Alex Van Halen, David Lee Roth, and Robert Vargas Thursday next week, if not sooner. But Thursday next week will be the 3-week mark. They referenced in the original Facebook post after it happened two Thursdays ago. So yeah. We'll see. Hopefully it comes out sooner than that, because I'm keeping an eye out, man. It's DVE.

0: 98.5 DB. So I think we've reached the point in the Pirate season where we stop talking about them here on your Steelers flagship and go full on football, because we've actually gone a lot longer than years past, at least since I've been here at DVE, because it's August 10th today, still talking Buccos. But 15 days ago, Fangraphs gave them a 47.6% chance of getting a wild card spot in the playoffs. As of this morning, and after losing the series over the weekend against the Mets pretty badly, I might add, they have a 7.7% chance of getting that final wild card spot. They're now four games under 500, 5.5 back out of the final playoff spot with five teams ahead of them in that race. So, yeah, I'm going to go ahead and call it. We're going to stop talking Pirates baseball unless something drastically changes, which I don't think is going to be the case. So we'll see, man. Chad Tyson hanging out. Keep it here. More tunes coming up next. And Greg Warren, he was back on with the morning show today. He called in to check in for some things, including ticket sales on that fourth show we added last week, the warm-up show ahead of three comedy special taping shows at Carnegie Homestead Music Hall in November this year. Still tickets left for that warm-up on Thursday, November 19th. Grab them before they're gone over at librarymusichall.com with DVE.
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22.5 DB, Chad Tyson. It's National Lazy Day today. When I first saw that this morning, there was a good 60 seconds where I was going back and forth in my head thinking about calling off today. I'm like, you know what? I can't do that. I never call off. So, yeah, I ruined National Lazy Day right out of the gate this morning. Josie!

0: 102.5 DB, Chad Tyson. So season finale of House of the Dragon was on HBO last night. I still have yet to watch that. I'm not sure if me and the wife will get to it tonight, but I think that's the plan. Because last night, just before 9, I looked at her. I'm like, I don't know if I mentally can do this just because it's been such a long week and a long weekend. She's like, no, let's up it off. So we'll watch that probably this evening. Looking forward to it, though, because it's been a great season 3 of that over on HBO with House of the Dragon. Box office numbers from over the weekend. So Super Troopers 3 is out. That actually came in at number 4 and beat Toy Story 5, but that's been out for a while. $4 million was enough to beat that. It came nowhere close to Spider-Man, A Brand New Day. That one raked in more cash over the weekend. Another $145 million, which puts its 10-day total up to $1.6 billion worldwide. It's DBE.
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0: Chad Tyson, thanks for hanging as we start heading into a Monday evening. I got sports cover for Prezoot. It's being brought to you by Chafe and Lujan. Steelers back at training camp today after what ended up being a great addition to practice at Latrobe Memorial Stadium over the weekend. Saturday night lights under new head coach Mike McCarthy. Great turnout, great practice, and like always, I got a bunch of videos out of the socials at DBE Rocks on TikTok and Instagram. I find those over there. Today's practice at camp at the college open to the public. It was for a while, but that portion of practice got cut short due to the threat of severe weather. But the team continued, and tomorrow, here's Coach McCarthy with more on what's on tap for tomorrow and a Tuesday.
1: We'll shift gears tomorrow and start trying to focus on, you know, who's going to play and how we're going to play and, you know, what we want to do against Green Bay.
0: Yeah, preseason game number one coming up on Thursday evening this week down at Acrisure. It's a 7 o'clock kickoff, and a little bit later in the week, we will have some tickets to give away here on your Steelers flagship, so keep an ear out for details on that. But if you want to grab that full presser with Coach McCarthy from this morning, he talks to the media every morning before they get things started. Hit up Steelers.com. It'll also be in their YouTube channel if it's not already there a little bit later this evening. That's going to wrap it up for me, guys. Thanks for hanging on the show. I will talk to you. It's back here tomorrow afternoon around 3. And coming up next, Abby is in too. I keep things rocking here on a Monday night. Have a great rest of the evening. Be good to each other. And as always, appreciate the calls and social media messages on the show today. If you want to connect with me, at Chad Tyson is where you can find me. Everyone on the line with DV, Radio Hub of the Steelers.
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0: Stones, 102.5 DVE. Yes, you can't always get what you want. And as I talked about earlier, as I started the show, myself and the DVE morning show were ready to go out to Steelers training camp, and we didn't get what we wanted because half of us are ill. There's vehicles that have been on the fritz. Just was not in the cards to go out. So, I don't know. We're hoping it's postponed. Also, the weather was not playing nice, as you know. And I don't know if you saw the story. It was in the Trib. The Parkway East bathtub area downtown, which floods constantly from the Monongahela River. They are going to be working on that very soon. So they're going to construct the flood wall there between Grant Street and the Fort Pitt Bridge by 2 to 5 feet, depending on the location, and then replace a bunch of, you know, structural things around it. But it sounds like they're going to try to get that going by early October. Now, whenever we see like how well the Commercial Street Bridge project went, I'm like, well, great. Do that here as well. Though, I don't know how pumped I am about the expected long-term lane restrictions, ramp closures. They're planning a full 12-day closure of the westbound Parkway East during the first half of 2027. And I want to say that I'm a patient person and optimistic, but right now I'm not, because I take that way too much. When you're going downtown especially, it takes nothing for that to get insane. So I hope the empathy for the Commercial Street Bridge project also comes this direction, because I'm going to need it. Clark, Steve Miller Band, and Twisted Sister coming up on DVE.
1: Getting you ready for the next game this Thursday. The Steelers kick off the preseason as they host the Packers. Kickoff is at 7. Pregame starts at 3. The Steelers play here on DVE.
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7: There's overnight construction on Parkway North between Jack's Run Road Bridge and Union Avenue. Watch out for lane restrictions. In Oakmont, Halton Road closed till 6 a.m. between Allegheny River Boulevard and Allegheny Avenue for railroad crossing repair. Jenny Robinson Barrett, Total Traffic.
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